0: FM 90 Radio 1, 20 minutes after 6 o'clock. You're with me, Vincent, here on the Saturday morning. We have great songs and memories coming up for you. And, well, we'll definitely be going all the way to, now will be 9 o'clock. And then we'll be joined by the doctors for HealthNet. For now, the great songs and memories, they continue right after this.
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3: The management of Uganda Electricity Transmission Company, UETCL, informs the general public that it is risky and unsafe to conduct any activity under or within the Wayleaves corridor of any high voltage transmission line. These corridors measure 20 meters, 30 meters, 40 meters, and 60 meters for the 66 kV, 132 kV, 220 kV, and 400 kV respectively. Management has learned that these corridors are being encroached into by some members of the public to carry out their daily agenda. The management of Uganda Electricity Transmission Company, UETCL, informs the general public that it is risky and unsafe to conduct any activity under or within the Wayleaves corridor of any high voltage transmission line. These corridors measure 20 meters, 30 meters, 40 meters, and 60 meters for the 66 kV, 132 kV, 220 kV, and 400 kV respectively. Management has learned that these corridors are being encroached into by some members of the public to carry out their daily activities. These various activities include

0: activities include building both permanent and temporary structures, establishing car bonds, bricklaying, excavation, dumping, tipping, planting vegetation exceeding 6 feet in height, among others. Note that any person who violates the above will be prosecuted in accordance with the law. UETCL advises those intending to carry out any development activity within the vicinity of any high-voltage transmission line to seek guidance from the Wayleaves office located at Plot 10, Hannington Road, or call our toll-free line 0800-277-002. 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

0: FM 90 Radio 1. It's about 3 minutes to 7 o'clock. Well, we're about to wrap up, and coming up in the next hour, we have more great songs and memories and a lot more for you to catch up on here on the Saturday morning with me, Vincent.
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6: 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The management of Uganda Electricity Transmission Company, UETCL, informs the general public that it is risky and unsafe to conduct any activity under or within the Wayleaves corridor of any high voltage transmission line. These corridors measure 20 meters, 30 meters, 40 meters, and 60 meters for the 66 kV, 132 kV, 220 kV, and 400 kV respectively. Management has learned that these corridors are being encroached into by some members of the public to carry out their daily activities. These various activities include building both permanent and temporary structures, establishing car bonds, bricklaying, excavation, dumping, tipping, planting vegetation exceeding 6 feet in height, among others. Note that any person who violates the above will be prosecuted in accordance with the law. UETCL advises those intending to carry out any development activity within the vicinity of any high-voltage transmission line to seek guidance from the Wayleaves office located at Plot 10 Hannington Road or call our toll-free line 0800-277-002. UETCL, transmitting for transformation.
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10: The news on Radio 1, I'm Josephine Ndagano. Health experts propose deliberate efforts to prevent non-communicable diseases through both legal and physical activities. Dr. John Omang, you know, the executive director, Uganda Heart Institute, says that the legal fraternity needs to join forces and support in developing the legal framework that can help to regulate and manufacture foods that have proven more in causing non-communicable diseases. He also highlights that besides the diet aspect, the country needs to revamp the playgrounds in schools, communities, but also the working environment should provide for the physical exercise aspect. This during the food and loan training for the legal fraternity organized by the Center for Food and Adequate Living Rights in Kampala.
11: We have a law on what? On tobacco. Physical exercise, do we have a law? The diet, do we have a law? So all these are areas where all of us must. If people are failing to change on that, then the legal framework.
10: For the physical exercise aspect. This during the food and loan training for the legal fraternity organized by the Center for Food and Adequate Living Rights in Kampala.
11: We have a law on what? On tobacco. Physical exercise, do we have a law? The diet, do we have a law? So all these are areas where all of us must. If people are failing to change on that, then the legal framework must what? Come in place to force them. Now you look at community centers where the locals, the women could go and play netball, could, all those spaces have been what? Wiped away. Who will return them? But as we are telling you the facts, we need legal frameworks to say, if you are establishing a district, say Mbarara, it has. But when you are now establishing Mitoma, does it have those facilities?
10: Meanwhile, Professor Ashley Okaya from Makerere University Department of Food Technology and Nutrition says that a regulation is needed to regulate the industrial transformed acids, noting that lawyers have a big role to play.
12: That they, first of all, they get to understand what these industrially transformed fatty acids are, and they are the need for the regulation. What they are, how they actually affect the health of the individuals, especially in terms of cardiovascular diseases, heart diseases, and what should be done in terms of the law. Because this country does not have a standard, we need to start a regulation regarding utilization of these foods and importing these foods, etc. So the lawyers have got a direct role to play in this case.
10: Sembabule District Council has passed a budget of 53.3 billion shillings for the financial year 2026-2027, with emphasis on district strategy to improve production, education and health services. During a council meeting chaired by Haj Elias Kasozi, District Speaker, the motion to present the budget was made by the District Vice Chairperson Jude Chiganda, who noted that the budget clearly reflects the district's leadership commitment to improving social service delivery. He says that with the enhancement of teachers and health workers' salaries, the district budget has gone up from 46.9 billion shillings from the ending financial year 2025-2026, indicating that locals will receive improved service delivery. Haj Kasozi says that the education department has been apportioned 23 billion shillings from 21 billion shillings, which it had in the ending financial year. He adds that

0: health department has been enhanced with the health budget being improved from the ending financial year funds. The Director General, Presidential Initiative on Banana Industrial Development and the Banana Industrial Research and Development Center, Professor Florence Muranga, has called for the prioritization of nutrition among sportsmen and women. According to Professor Muranga, the nutrition ambassador with Uganda Olympic and Commonwealth Games, malnutrition at a tender stage remains one of the greatest barriers to good health, education and athletic development. She also highlights that promoting improved nutrition among youth engaged in sports, recognizing that their ability to participate competitively is directly influenced by adequate and appropriate dietary support. This ahead of the Olympic Day Tokyo run scheduled for 20th June in Bushenyi District.
1: I hereby invite all our esteemed partners to rally to this cause of nutritional access and join our patron, His Excellency Yoweri Kaguta Museveni, the chief runner on the race for nutrition. For this inception year, we have a target to mobilize a total of Uganda shillings 4,407,000,000, of which Uganda shillings 2.5 billion will be an initial impetus towards the nutritional legacy, while Uganda shillings close 2 billion will be dedicated to the Olympic Day Tokyo Run. Your contribution, therefore, is not funding an event. It is investing in a healthier nation, a strong sports sector, and a more resilient agricultural economy.
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The management of Uganda Electricity Transmission Company, UETCL, informs the general public that it is risky and unsafe to conduct any activity under or within the Wayleaves corridor of any high voltage transmission line. These corridors measure 20 meters, 30 meters, 40 meters, and 60 meters for the 66 kV, 132 kV, 220 kV, and 400 kV respectively. Management has learned that these corridors

0: Just do this.
1: Mountain Dew. Do the Dew.
2: The Uganda Communications Commission is reminding all users that despite the recent Constitutional Court ruling on the Computer Misuse Amendment Act, responsible use of social media and digital platforms remains a legal obligation. While some provisions were annulled, laws against cyber harassment, cyber stalking, and electronic fraud are still fully in force.
3: While the court annulled specific sections of the law, such as those relating to unauthorized access, hate speech, unsolicited and malicious information, and misuse of social media, many other provisions of Computer Misuse Act remain fully in force. Other laws, including the Uganda Communications Act, the Data Protection and Privacy Act, and the Children's Act, continue to regulate the use of communication platforms and protect the rights of individuals.
2: The public is urged to use digital platforms responsibly, respect the rights of others, and avoid spreading harmful or malicious content. Report any misuse to the Uganda Communications Commission or the Uganda Police Force. 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This message is brought to you by the Uganda Communications Commission.
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0: 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And yes, coming up in the next hour, we find out what's making the headlines all around the world. 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
6: Keir Starmer is facing increasing pressure to stand down from within his own Labour Party after it suffered major losses in different elections across Britain on Thursday. More than 20 of his own MPs have publicly called for him to resign or set a timetable to do so. Here's our correspondent, Aruna Iyengar.
7: Labour Party politicians have been saying these elections have been catastrophic for the party. And the question today is whether Keir Starmer can survive in position at the moment. Reform, led by Nigel Farage, gained over 1,400 seats and Labour lost over 1,400. So that's the scale of the losses. The Labour Party itself is describing these election results as devastating. It's lost control of Wales. Labour was decimated in Scotland.
6: The Syrian government has announced the arrest of two high-profile senior military officers from the era of the ousted President Bashar al-Assad. Qadel Ahmed Dayoub is accused of involvement in a chemical attack on a Damascus suburb in 2013, while Sal Fajr Hassan is believed to have been behind acts of repression during the civil war. Spanish government ministers and the head of the World Health Organization, Tedros Adhanom Ghebreyesus, are due to travel to the island of Tenerife in the Canaries today to prepare for the arrival of a Dutch cruise ship at the center of an outbreak of hantavirus. Guy Hedgeco reports from the island.
8: Spain's health and interior ministers will travel to Tenerife's Granadilla port, where the passengers are due to disembark, to finalize preparations. The head of the state civil protection agency has outlined the measures that will be taken to ensure that passengers from the vessel do not have any contact with local people. There have been some protests against the arrival of the boat by residents who complain the government has not provided enough information.
6: Guy Hedgeco with that report. World News from the BBC. The Hungarian politician Péter Magyar will be sworn in as the country's new prime minister later after his pro-European Tisza party won a landslide election victory last month. It'll bring an end to a long period of dominance by Viktor Orbán, who's been Hungary's prime minister for 16 straight years. Mr. Magyar has promised to change the system developed by his predecessor that Mr. Orbán himself referred to as illiberal, but which critics saw as increasingly authoritarian. A suspected oil spill covering around 50 square kilometres near Kharg Island, Iran's main oil hub, has been detected on satellite imagery this week. It was not immediately clear what had caused the suspected slick off the island's west coast. Kharg Island has Iran's largest oil terminal, oil pipelines, storage tanks and related infrastructure. Officials in the U.S. state of California say General Motors has agreed to pay nearly $13 million to settle claims it illegally sold motorist data without their knowledge or consent. The data came from a subscription-based communication system owned by GM, which provides roadside assistance and navigation services. Mexico's President Claudia Sheinbaum entered a row caused by the country's education ministry announcing plans to end the school year early due to the Football World Cup and higher summer temperatures. Ms. Sheinbaum says the ministry decision was not final. Will Grant reports.
9: The announcement by the Public Education Ministry of ending the school year a full month early was greeted by howls of disapproval by angry parents, with one group calling it a grave mistake. Under the decision, classes would end on the 5th of June rather than in early July as planned. Facing at least four additional weeks of school holidays poses real logistical difficulties to millions of families, and it has left parents worried about how to juggle the extra childcare alongside work and other commitments.
10: That was the news on Radio 1.

FM 90 Radio 1. Just about 24 minutes after 8 o'clock. It's a Saturday morning. It's time for us to take a look at what's making the headlines in the papers. Starting off here with Saturday Vision. Top story here in Saturday Vision. New cabinet, tense lobbying starts. Factors likely to shape ministerial lineup discussed. A front page picture here of Chief of Defense Forces General Kainerugaba Muhoozi as he arrived at Koro Independence Grounds on Friday. This was out to oversee parade rehearsals ahead of Tuesday. Museveni Serengeti Security Forces stage high-level rehearsals to thrill the crowd. Good and bad and ugly of the 11th Parliament. And how accident exposed Sunday's cancer status. You can read up on that one. Inside the Politics of Protection of Sovereignty Bill 2026, several consequential amendments were made arising from clauses 1 and 2 to eliminate vagueness and provide greater precision in the law. Inside Kampala's border theft web, Detective Sweep Rubaga. Cabinet lobbying intensifies to fill government positions as General Saleh, British High Commissioner Chesney discuss economic partnerships. Lord Councillor Sebufu joins battle for City Hall Speaker. And do both the Speaker and Deputy Speaker, according to KCC Act, must be elected by council members. How suspected child kidnapper was tracked. Many more stories for you on the sports side. And this is poor Ben's culture and tourism. This is Pearl of Africa Rally specs economic boom in Ankole region. Over to the Weekend Monitor. And boy, oh boy, the masterpiece on the front page. A Rolls Royce Cullinan. Speaker Anita Among gets 3.4 billion Rolls Royce. Speaker Anita Among, who this week directed traffic as the House passed a bill that, among others, seeks to establish the source of external funds exceeding 400 million recently received from a country where she is sanctioned a quote-unquote birthday gift whose high-end cost is such that it garages in the imposing homes of the ultra rich, such as King Charles III, Kim Kardashian, and Cristiano Ronaldo. Yeah, say it, he's a masterpiece. Say anything you want about it. Page 4 is where you see the full story on that one. Clearly, one of interest. Is wildlife recovery being met by growing threats? Sovereignty type of laws are shrinking civic space. Everything you need to know about the jets in Kampala's skies is in here for you. And then, yes, you can read about the specs of the Cullinan that shall be gracing Kampala's streets very soon. EU's delicate balancing act in Uganda. West Nile won't grow from lodges alone. Hey, okay, please. This is in the lunch with the DM. You can read up on that. Many more stories for you, including on the sports side. Queen Cranes have to do it all. And this is leaders' champ. Captain Agnes Nabukenya got an away goal before Ghana replied with two when the teams met. That was last Sunday in Accra. The She Cranes or Queen Cranes will have a second swipe at it.

0: boy, will they have something to say. 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
1: Activity under or within the Wayleaves corridor of any high voltage transmission line. These corridors measure 20 meters, 30 meters, 40 meters, and 60 meters for the 66 kV, 132 kV, 220 kV, and 400 kV respectively. Management has learnt that these corridors are being encroached into by some members of the public to carry out their daily activities. These various activities include building both permanent and temporary structures, establishing car bonds, bricklaying, excavation, dumping, tipping, planting vegetation exceeding 6 feet in height, among others. Note that any person who violates the above will be prosecuted in accordance with the law. UETCL advises those intending to carry out any development activity within the vicinity of any high voltage transmission line to seek guidance from the Wayleaves office located at Plot 10 Hannington Road or call our toll-free line 0800-277-002. UETCL, transmitting for transformation.
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2: 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These corridors measure 20 meters, 30 meters, 40 meters, and 60 meters for the 66 kV, 132 kV, 220 kV, and 400 kV respectively. Management has learned that these corridors are being encroached into by some members of the public to carry out their daily activities. These various activities include building both permanent and temporary structures, establishing car bonds, bricklaying, excavation, dumping, tipping, planting vegetation exceeding 6 feet in height, among others. Note that any person who violates the above will be prosecuted in accordance with the law. UETCL advises those intending to carry out any development activity within the vicinity of any high-voltage transmission line to seek guidance from the Wayleaves office located at Plot 10, Hannington Road, or call our toll-free line 0800-277-002. UETCL, transmitting for transformation.
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0: 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I have two doctors in studio. Even when you want to be largely silent, you are still a doctor. Dr. Henry Dungo, good morning.
1: Good morning, Vincent. How are you?
0: Yes, and I have a profession I don't think I have hosted on the show before.
1: How could you? How could you? Do you know the things they do?
0: We are surely about to find out. But one thing we know about the things they do is they cost a lot. Dr. Semogere Lamek, good morning.
2: Good morning, Vincent.
0: Doctor, how was your week?
1: My week was actually good in terms of what I was supposed to do, although I realized that I was officially tired because I got so unwell.
0: Yes.
1: I had everything checked.
0: Mm-hmm.

0: a couple of people were excited by just the title. When we shared the promo material on the different media, they're already excited about the title. And actually, one person pointed out, you are their mentor. You know Brenda Kagabani?
1: Yes,
0: yes. Apparently, you mentored her. She's an intensive care nurse. Yes. So that's where our discussion is going to focus, in intensive care. And I think this became a little more prominent. We knew about it, but it became a little more prominent when around the COVID-19 time. So help us understand what is intensive care and how does this differ from other forms of medical care?
2: Thank you, Vincent. Good morning, Ugandans. My name is Lamek Semogerere. Yes, I'm an intensivist. And it's quite a terminology that many find even difficult to mention. Pronouncing that terminology disturbs quite a number of people. Although, from the name, the intensivist is basically someone who deals with intensive medical practice. And for a long time, this is a discipline that we didn't have in this country, but it has existed for some good time. The practices of intensive care medicine have been there since medicine began. However, the discipline of intensive care medicine is not that old. And in Uganda, for that matter, to realize the actual display of

0: that it was a story known by only healthcare workers. However, we have existed for some good time. Uganda has been doing intensive care medicine for over the last 20 years. But originally it was done by non-intensivists or non-intensive care doctors. So when you say intensive care medicine, what do we mean? This statement is commonly interchanged with what we call critical care medicine and the critical illness, where all this stems from, is basically we define a critically ill person as a person whose disease has led to a number of organ dysfunctions. So the moment any disease attacks your body and leads to organ dysfunction, then you are going to be defined as a critically ill patient.
1: Okay.
0: Now, depending on how many organs are affected, the level of critical illness they have will be defined. So there are levels of critical illness. So there are levels that can be managed on the ward. There are levels that can be managed in isolated areas, like high dependence units and then intensive care units.
1: You keep throwing in a bit of the jargon there, and I want us to shift the discussion there before I go to the next bit. So the different sections I see in the hospital, you mentioned the ward, high dependency, and are there others, and also what's the difference?
0: Exactly. So when you come to a hospital as a client, patient, you are feeling unwell. When the doctors or any healthcare worker assesses you, they will define your illness. But usually, these illnesses have not really affected your organs significantly, but they have systemically affected your whole body to a given level. So you can be treated simply either as an outpatient and you go back home, or you may be a little bit sicker to take care of yourself at home, or a little bit of a burden to the family, so they'll keep you in the hospital so that they can give you that medication that they can't get from home. But however, you can also be a little bit more sick, that the usual care we give in the general wards is not appropriate for you, meaning that you need a little bit more attention, more nurses, more doctors, and so on, and a little bit of more equipment to assess your body function. Now, if you look at this workload, you may need to be in an isolated environment where care is clearly outlined and stipulated and given according to the respective healthcare workers. Now, that environment, we grade it. So that's why I said when you become critically ill, which means that your body organs have been affected significantly, then we categorize you as, are you a very critically ill patient? Are you a moderate critically ill patient? Or it's just mild critical illness? Now, what does this mean? It means if your illness is not so sick, severe, we can put you on the ward and still manage you with the general nurses, general doctors, and so on. But when your organs start to break down, then we may have to move you to what we call a high dependence unit. This is basically an area where we start isolating care specific to what organ is affected. Now, the moment quite a number of your organs are all messed up, that is like from two of them and above, clearly you need a lot of attention, continuous attention. And we have to put you in a place where we can continuously observe you, continuously medicate you, continuously investigate you, and continuously monitor what is going on with you. That is an intensive care unit.
1: I feel like you've answered my second question, because I was going to ask what are the common conditions that would occasion one to require treatment from the intensive care unit. But I think you've touched upon that, but would you like to shed a bit more light?
0: Yeah, that is one of the most confusing questions to many people, not just the layman, even the doctors. What conditions require you to go to the intensive care unit? Now, there is no condition that requires you to go to the intensive care unit that is specific. What requires you to go to the intensive care unit is the dysfunction of your body. And this dysfunction can be caused by any disease. Any disease can cause a dysfunction of any of your body part. Now, the moment multiple body parts are dysfunctioning because of any disease, then you

0: but the reason you're in intensive care unit is not because of COVID or malaria or what. No, it is because whichever disease you got caused significant organ damage requiring the level of care that we give in intensive care units.
1: When I had your title, I was worried that you

0: consultant intensivist, and he's helping us understand what are the ins and outs of the intensive care unit are, and basically painting for us a picture of intensive care unit units really in Uganda. But so talk to us about the staffing, the people that are within the intensive care units. One, who are there? What professionals do you have within the intensive care unit? And what roles are these healthcare professionals playing within the provision of care within the intensive care unit?
1: Thank you, Vincent. So, like any other specialty, this type of care requires quite highly specialized healthcare workers. I keep referring to the terminology healthcare workers because there are multiple disciplines that actually get involved into this kind of care. All the way from the cleaner to the topmost doctor in the intensive care unit, they have specialized training. Yes, they have specialized.

0: after your medical degree, the basic one, you're going to do a specialization in whatever field you like, and then you have to go back and specialize in intensive care medicine. So this doctor basically needs a minimum of about 10 years to become one. So then that is before experience. You need about a minimum of 10 years to become an intensivist before experience.
1: Just then starting the classroom years.
0: So exactly. Just to become a specialist, you need those years. And then, of course, we have different other support staff like labor medical engineers. We have nutritionists. We have physiotherapists. All these people have been given training oriented towards the care of a critically ill person. As you can see, all those people I'm mentioning, they need to provide care for one person. So the level of care already tells you that having one person in need of all these specialists around them, it is going to cause a lot of issues with the cost of the care. And it is important to note that intensivists, because they deal with the organ dysfunctions, and every organ can be messed up by any disease. During the care of these patients, we still utilize the specialties who are experienced in the conditions that caused the dysfunction. So meaning that if you have malaria or any other infectious disease that caused the problems that made you get into the intensive care unit, the intensivist will work on you together with the specialist in that particular area of the disease that caused you problems. So if it's a cancer problem, malaria problem, infectious disease, or mention it, we shall need those different specialists to come in. And if you get another disease in addition to what brought you in the first place,

0: that life is preserved.
1: All right. Just before, because I want to move the discussion somewhere else, but you have touched upon something, and I want us to expound a little more on it. You say one of the things that's done very critical in intensive care unit is the multidisciplinary approach to work. But could you help us understand, are there any other key measures that are used within the intensive care unit to ensure that you preserve life?
2: Yes, so... So when your body gets messed up because of a given disease, what normally happens is that we have different specialists in different parts of the body. So these specialists, what they will do is, if you have a kidney dysfunction, you have a liver dysfunction, you have a heart failure, or you have a brain dysfunction, or a skin breakdown, all these organs I'm mentioning have specialists who handle them. Now, each of those specialists have particular equipment that they need to manage a patient, even in normal life. Mm. So a critically ill patient in the ICU, every specialist who comes in will require to deal with their specialty on the same patient. So meaning there will be a million equipment that will be brought in and out just to help manage these patients. And of course, everything that you see we use in normal life to manage simple diseases, X-rays, CT scans, MRIs, ultrasound scans, all these ones are also used in the intensive care unit. The difference is you have one patient who is on whom they are using all this equipment.

at the same time may need dialysis, who is now a nephrologist. This same person may have a liver problem. You need a hepatologist. It's that kind of thing. So the intensivist's role is to have the ability to understand the disease in these patients and be able to identify what exactly does the patient need. And so that if the patient

at the same time may need dialysis, who is now a nephrologist. This same person may have a liver problem. You need a hepatologist. It's that kind of thing. So the intensivist's role is to have the ability to understand the disease in these patients and be able to identify what exactly does the patient need. And so that if the patient needs a nephrologist, you bring them on board. If the patient needs a

0: that is how heavy the role of the intensivist is. So they have to have an idea almost about every single component of your body, so they're able to identify which body is suffering, and they get the appropriate specialist to come and support him to make sure that we manage you holistically.
1: 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For the first time, we host an intensivist, specialist in intensive care treatment or critical care treatment. And today he's helping us understand what happens, the ins and outs of the intensive care units. And well, in a bit, we'll be finding out. You

0: intensive care units. And of course, the elephant in the room, the cost of treatment. We'll be discussing this right after this.
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4: 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Today we host Dr. Samuel Gerede Lamek, and he's helping us understand the intensive care unit. And lucky for us, he has really diluted down the jargon for us to be able to understand. And you can be able to participate in the show by sharing your comments or questions. There's several ways that you can. Off the Radio 1 WhatsApp line, 0703-090-090. That's one of the ways that you can reach us. Also, you can call in live in studio. We'll be opening the phone lines in a bit, and we'll share those the phone lines with you where you can be able to share your questions and comments. Also, on the Radio 1 X handle, you can share your questions or comments there. That's at Radio 1 FM 90 on my personal X handle, or Twitter handle at hosted by Vincent, or Dr. Dungu's Twitter handle at Dungu H. You can be able to share any of your comments or questions there, and we'll be letting you know, or at least giving you an answer to them. You're live here on Radio FM 90 HealthNet, hosted by Vincent. Doctor, before I dive into the decision making, you said for you to qualify as an intensivist, it's a lengthy journey. One, you start out as a regular, or you get your regular medical, medical training, get your degree in medicine, go ahead to specialize, and then you will do the specialty of intensive care medicine to qualify as an intensivist. Are you then like a general intensivist, or do you have to further specialize to be an intensivist for a particular specialty? How does it work from there?

0: Thank you very much. So we, in medicine, all specialization is per the discipline, and also sometimes it's as per the age group and the sex. So because of that, we also have specializations in intensive care medicine. So when you finish your intensive care medicine, you're basically a general intensivist. And at that point in time, you may not be very familiar with the different medical specialties. So to be able to give specialized care, you may also go ahead and super specialize in your intensive care medicine. You can become, for example, from being a general intensivist, you can become a pediatric intensivist. You can become a cardiac intensivist, meaning that you are a person who is dealing with intensive care and cardiac medicine. You can also become an obstetric intensivist, meaning that you are doing intensive care medicine in mothers, okay, who are giving birth. So we do specialize, and the specialization is very key because it focuses your way of doing things and also eliminates some of the common errors of generalization. So, yes, we do specialize. Of course, to reach that level of specialization, you need a very good workforce, which, of course, as Uganda at the moment, we still have a lot of general intensivists and a few of intensivists, at least, who have specialized in particular areas. But our benefit is majorly from the general intensive care practice because that's where most of our patients lie. But, however, we have a few, like pediatric intensive care medicine is already here. We have cardiac intensive care medicine is already here. We also have obstetric intensive care medicine. So we're also going to have cancer intensive care medicine. We are going to specialize as much as we can because the more specialized, the better care we give.
1: Interesting. From your very description, it sounds like it is required to have very many players for one patient. You have their primary, the primary physician. You have a specialist in whatever disease that they had, a specialist in the organ that or organs that are malfunctioning. There's the intensivist, then there's the specialized intensivist. You've had the English saying, too many cooks spoiling the broth. So how does the decision-making work within an intensive care setting? What are the factors influencing the decisions made there?
0: Thank you, Vincent. So in intensive care medical practice, we have command and control. When we have an intensive care unit, there's a functional structure, administrative and also clinical. This is to help us understand who makes the final call. So when we come and put everything together, I'll give you an example. Maybe when you're at home and your mom is going to cook food, she can call all of you to come and help her prepare the different components that she's going to use. But when time comes to cooking, she's the one who determines what goes in first, what goes in last. So the same principle applies in this world where there's need for highly specialized services, which are very many. So we have leadership in these places, and leadership, of course, is best measured on seniority. So you find that, like in any system to function, there has to be clear command and control. So all the different specialists come into the intensive care medicine and give their opinion, not determine what should be given. They are consulted to give their opinion. Then the role of the intensivist is to put these opinions together and then align them, taking care of safety and benefit and cost. So that lies in the hands of the intensivist. And after he has made that decision,

0: principle.
1: Oh, yes, that does explain the principle, but still possibly within the realm of decision-making. The family involvement, because the very nature of an intensive care unit, it's walled off, necessarily so, but how do you then get the family to involve and participate? How do you communicate with the family of the patient? And is there a role for them to play in the treatment process in the event that their family member proceeds on to requiring intensive care medicine?
0: Very interesting question. And this goes to all the doctors in this country. It is not just intensive care medicine. I would like to mention this. It is important that we all realize that patients don't belong to the doctor. The patients belong to the family. And when the families come to the hospital, they have specific needs. Some of those needs are realistic, others are not. It is the responsibility of the doctor or any other healthcare worker who is primary to ensure that the family understands what they need and what is appropriate. This is the, I know sometimes the doctors and other people forget that the family owns the patient, but given the nature of intensive care medicine, the decisions which are made, they are so many, they are so intense, and also they are quite extremely costly. The final decision, what we call the final call on whatever is done in intensive care medicine, is a family decision. So from the word go, family members are involved in what we call family meetings. These family conferences, they are the core of patient care. So when a patient comes in and they are very sick, the family doesn't understand that. Usually they won't understand the primary problem. Our patient got malaria. Now he's here, he's unconscious, he's not making urine, he's doing this. So that's all they know. Now it's our job to tell them what all that means. And so we gather them into a family conference, not an individual conference, a family conference, and have all the key stakeholders in the family. You know, it may be husband, children, wife, you know. We ask them to compose a team that is a decision-making team in the family. So we give them all the information regarding their patient, tell them all the options that are going that are available to care for this patient, all the requirements. And then we go through one by one for them to consent. Intensive care medicine cannot be practiced without the consent because of the nature of the unique nature of this kind of practice. One, a lot of things are done to the patient, including manipulation of patients' bodies. That is something that is not culturally even acceptable in our setting. Mm. We do a lot of things on the body, put lines in every part of the body. The family has consent to that. Number two, the drugs we give this patient, some of them are extremely toxic. And there are too many and extremely costly. Now, you cannot practice this medicine alone outside the family's decision when the payer is the family. Because at least for the little time I've done medical intensive care medicine, I'm aware that there's no free intensive care medicine. Mm-hmm. It does not exist anywhere in the world. So someone is paying, even if it is an insurance company, the amount of money they are going to pay for this care, they need to know exactly what is going on. So it is the core of a patient care and intensive care practice. And actually, if you go reading around now, you realize that we have gone back to family-centered intensive care practice, meaning that the family is at the center of decision-making on what should be done and what shouldn't be done.
1: I like that you point out the family-centered intensive care practice, because one of the things a lot of families can testify to is how intensive care treatment can be financially burdensome. And we saw this in especially during COVID-19, where people were sharing medical bills of monies. You would share a medical bill worth more than the net worth of the individual you're treating. So can you shed some light on what are the factors that contribute to the cost of intensive care? And are there any tips or considerations that you have for individuals or families to help them navigate that the financial challenges that are occasioned from accessing intensive care medicine?
0: Yes. Thank you, Vicente. This is really a very interesting concept in the practice of intensive care medicine. Intensive care is the most expensive version of medicine you can ever meet. And the reason what makes it expensive is unlike other treatments that you get for a short period of time, intensive care medicine is continuous. It is intensely continuous. You hear that? We do many things on a daily basis. So you find that that intensity that is highly costly and is continuous makes the bills go higher. But why? This is what happens. As you have heard, malaria gets you and it causes a dysfunction of your entire body. And instead of using one medical officer to treat malaria, someone chooses to stay home and not go to the hospital to seek medical attention to treat malaria, which takes the cost of malaria treatment, I think, is very basic. Probably 50,000 maximum if you buy the appropriate drugs, Coartem, what and so on. You make a mistake and you don't take that medicine at the right time, the right doses, given by the right person, you are going to have your body messed up by that same malaria. This time you want to be treating malaria. You need to treat your cerebral malaria, your malaria in the kidneys, your malaria in the liver, your malaria everywhere. Now what this means, you have just attracted 1 million doctors, 1 million nurses to you. Each of those people is paid. Now remember, whoever comes to do something. Whatever they do has requirements. They are all costly. Now, when you combine all this, the equipment used on you, the number of people using them on you, the extent which they're using them, like how frequent, you realize that all you are doing is accumulating a bill. So, how do we avoid this? Because once you get there, you can't avoid it anymore. You have hit the bar and you have called all this, you are going to have to pay. Because even if we say, let's not pay for it, then you want to get a treatment. If you are to get a treatment, even if the treatment is cheap, what normally happens is that you get very many cheap things, right? When you add them together, they are going to cause a huge bill. Yeah. Actually, this is interesting part. When you go and look at the bill of an intensive care patient, the most interesting thing is this. You're going to find bills of 2,000, 6,000, 50,000. But when you total them up, the bill is 40 pages. It is now 50 million. But each individual cost of the things is the normal cost you get from outside. But now because there are so many done frequently by multiple people, the amalgamated bill is quite big. So what do we do to avoid this? The best we can do to avoid it, I'll be honest with you, Vincent, you and me and Dr. Dung here, we can't afford intensive care medicine from our pockets. You cannot. I am an intensivist, a senior one for that matter, sure. But I can't afford it myself.
1: Yeah.
0: Why can't I afford it? Because the economy I am in cannot allow me to do so. If I earn 10 million, for example, and then every day ICU takes 5 million, in 2 days, my monthly salary is over.
1: Finished.
0: So, but there are ways to avoid getting to this point. I know COVID got us offside, but there are ways to get around this. Number one, what is what we call primary health care. This is preventive medicine. We can prevent intensive care medicine. How? Seek medical care early. Like I told you earlier, critical care only comes in when you abandon your basic principles of health-seeking behavior, and then you become severely ill. Then you end up in the ICU. So if we educate our people and sensitize them to seek health care early enough, it means we shall be preventing all these complications that require us to go to intensive care. God forbid, sometimes even if you do all that, you can still get very sick. There's another way. We need to learn to save for our lives. So the moment you start working, you have to have some form of health insurance. Keep accumulating money to take care of you during those moments when no one can afford your life except yourself, but you are unconscious to afford it. So, but if you keep saving money, this can help you. There are very many insurance companies that deal with healthcare. You need to pay something there because you never know when you become critically ill. And the moment you hit that bar of critical illness, trust me, there are very few Ugandans in this country who can afford this. How do people afford it? They go home and sell every single thing they have. It happened in COVID. They go and sell everything they have. And then by the time they leave ICU, that is if they're alive, they have nothing left. They go back to zero. So to avoid all this, we need to sensitize people on ways of how to prevent becoming critically ill. Now, even in the hospitals, this goes to the doctors and all my colleagues, when patients come to hospital with their basic diseases, there's what we call preventive critical care. We do things to avoid the patients becoming critically ill while they are with us in hospitals. If you delay care, you misdiagnose them, you are giving more room for them to become critically ill. You have seen a situation where a patient goes to a hospital
1: yes.
0: at 8 a.m. and gets attended to in the evening. What is happening during that time? The disease is growing. So we are risking becoming critically ill. So there are things we can do as a community. There are things we can do in hospitals. For hospitals, timely intervention, proper diagnosis, proper monitoring. For the community, we sensitize them on healthy-seeking behaviors. They should seek health care way early before these things go out of hand.

0: several questions and comments on from our listeners. And, well, I'll start off here with... Bernard Gift Maridadi. He's saying, thank you so much for the show. I am learning so many things. I didn't know that there are specialists called intensivists. There's a situation where someone who might not need machine support is admitted to... Are there situations where someone who might not need machine support is admitted to ICU? And then the other one, his other question... He says, on average, how much does it cost per day to be in ICU? Because I'm wondering, there is some Ugandan who was in ICU since November 2nd, 2023. Mm. Yes. So the first question is, are there situations where someone needs to go to intensive, needs to be taken to the intensive care unit and they don't need any of these machines to, you know, support their health or monitoring machines?
1: Yes. I'll use a simple analogy. If you all move around this country right now, we have military police on the roads. Mm-hmm. There's no war. There's no war. But there's military police all over the town. It is a preventive measure. It is costly to put those people on the roadside. But they have been put there because there's an event going on, and you know, we don't want any disruptions. Mm-hmm. Now, there are patients who come to the ICU. So, for those of you who saw COVID patients, many of them came walking. They looked very normal, but they died the following day. You can be very sick inside your body, but physically, you don't seem to be sick to the man. So, when they look at you, you look actually okay. But when you're dying tomorrow, now medically, we're able to isolate such people. And when we isolate them and we know that they are at a risk of sudden collapse or sudden death, we shall take them to the ICU and they do what I told you about, what we call preventive critical care. We put them there and they do things that are going to stop them from getting on those machines. If we don't do that, we are going to end up putting them on those machines. But by doing so, we prevent them from the high costs that may come if they suddenly collapse and then they need all these machines. But if we realize that we know what may cause that, we take you there, we start on you early, and we prevent putting you on the machines. And that way, we are reducing your length of stay in hospital, and also we are reducing your cost of care. So instead of being in ICU for 20 days, you'll be there maybe for 3 days, and you are good to go.
0: All right, over to his other question. Is there such a thing as an average cost per day to be in ICU? Because he's concerned, he knows of a Ugandan who was in ICU since 2nd November. I think they are about to make, 3 months in ICU?
1: Yes. There's a gentleman who was called, I think, Fidel Castro.
0: Yes.
1: Was it Fidel Castro?
0: Yes.
1: I think he was in ICU. He was in ICU for some good time. So, how long can you be in the ICU? You can be there as long as you need treatment. So that one is even short. People have been there for months. So 2nd November is the
0: situation.
1: However, we try as much as possible to prevent that. We don't want it to happen, but there are circumstances where it will happen. Cost of care per day, yes, but it keeps varying depending on how severely ill you are. If you come in the less severe forms, you may be able to pay about 1 to 2 million shillings per day. But in the peak of the events, my friend, you can go as high as 10 million a day. So that's what I said earlier. It is the most costly healthcare service all over the world. Even if you go to US and everywhere, they will tell you, ICU, don't play. Because it is really expensive and the best thing to do is to avoid it. So you can stay there for as long as you need the care, the services given there. And the costs will keep varying. Mm-hmm. With intense phases, it will drop to the 1-2 million. Mm-hmm. When you go into those really intense moments, you'll pay. It can also go to 15 million in a single day. Mm. Yeah, and one of the battles we fight with the family is, for example, family leaves today when the bill is 5 million. When they come back tomorrow morning, the bill is 30. Like, what's going on? Exactly. So, but when they also enter and look, they get some answers.
2: So what could be such an explanation?
1: So what normally happens is that, for example, you can get acute organ shutdown. Mm. From nowhere, a person who was talking, the heart stops. Now, in that moment, the kind of things we do to make your heart come back again and also support the other organs, you may end up like, for example, your heart stops and you have to put on heart support. instantly. Your kidneys stop and we have to put you on dialysis machines, because if we don't dialyze you, whatever those chemicals are going to mess up your heart further. So, yeah, exactly. Then we may also have to wash your blood, you know. We may have to do that and put you on some form of, in our medical language, cerebrophoresis, but people don't understand or plasmapheresis. We may have to put you on that. Number two, we may
2: washing blood sick. Sounds good.
1: Yes. We may, which one?
3: Washing blood.
2: Washing blood.
1: Washing, yes, yes. Let's keep washing blood.
2: Toxins.
1: Yes. So we can, we need to wash out your these toxins from your blood. So when you put so many activities in one moment, the bill just keeps going. Now, at that same moment, you may find where Dr. Lamek was looking after you alone, he has invited five other doctors. Every doctor who comes is going to be paid. Number three, you may find that I was using one nurse on that patient, but during that moment,
3: yes,
1: we are going to get four nurses to work on you. So the thing is, it can actually happen when you just automatically switch. Now, in that same moment, we want to know what has caused this event. We may end up in MRI, CT, what, you know, laboratory investigations are being done. Like, everything is being done at that moment.
3: In a very short span of time.
1: And that span of time, as short as it is, it may determine whether you die or you survive. So we do not compromise. And this is where the family gets us. During those moments, the families are usually not present. But you cannot wait for the family to act, because it is a time-dependent decision-making. If you make a mistake and delay, someone's life is going, and not is irreplaceable.
3: Sure.
1: So what do? We take on the responsibility and take care of the patient for that moment as the family is being invited in. So that is some of the moments when the bill can shoot up suddenly, and then it goes back down to where it was when the stability has been established.
3: All right. Well, I think I have to commend you for all the medical specialists I've hosted here. Everyone shies away from giving me figures. Only you has been brave enough to actually paint me a picture of the figures. But over to, I have another question here who says, Doctor, my question is, can you admit a patient with a very poor prognosis, such as stage 4 cancer with brain metastasis, into intensive care unit?
1: Yes, we do. And there's a reason for that.
3: Okay.
1: So when we're admitting patients, we don't admit them by emotional thoughts. No. There are criteria we use to admit these people. So one of the things is, of course, there's we can admit patients according to the benefit. We can admit patients according to their wishes. We can admit patients according to other reasons, like political reasons. Intensive care unit is an isolated environment.
3: Yes.
1: Which any person who loves isolation would just want to be there, because it is limited access. So when it comes to people who are sensitive with access, we put them in intensive care unit, they feel peace. So for that reason, we can actually gazette space in intensive care units to put such people. Okay, that's not purely medical. It has some other reasons. But also, there's what we call the family desire. When the family has a particular need and they say, we need our patient in ICU, we know they are going to die, but we don't want them to die painfully. Death is not supposed to be miserable. Death is supposed to be made comfortable. So we also give comfortable care in the ICU. So if the family is willing to foot the bills of giving this so-called futile care, we actually admit you and make your death comfortable. We call it palliative critical care. It happens. So, but it's a decision to give you palliative critical care or palliative intensive care medicine is a family decision, because we are going to have to put you in an environment which is costly for no added value. But the added value to the family is that comfort. Okay, and this is very important. Psychological management of families is extremely important. Remember, they are the ones paying. You cannot deny them a care that they want. For example, they know that a person is breathing badly, they are going to die. But there is a machine in ICU that can make this breathing better. And they are willing to pay for it. As long as there is no person who needs that space on medical grounds, medical benefit, we can actually give you that space and give you what we call palliative critical care medicine to allow comfortable death.
3: Okay.
1: And this is a practice that we do on a daily basis.
3: Interesting. So I'll sneak in a question. Because I have you have been sharing very interesting truths. So one thing, and I'm sure several people in the public want to understand. sometimes when their patients are in intensive care, sometimes some of these medicines are not readily available in the hospital. So they are asked to go and purchase these medicines from wherever, only for these medicines to arrive at the unit and be told that person has passed on.
1: Mm.
3: Or shortly after administration, that person has passed on.
1: Mm.
3: This is a very tough thing for the families to reconcile. Could you shed some light on this?
1: Yeah, now listen, I'll first apologize to all Ugandans.
3: Mm-hmm.
1: And also inform them that as much as we are doctors, we work by God's grace, we do not become God. We still respect that. Every day we enter the intensive care unit, we pray to God that we save people. But we do not determine whether they will die or not. That remains with God. So it is an unfortunate thing, but I want to tell you that there's no doctor who sends you to buy drugs when they know the patient's going to die. So if the drugs come in and the patient is dead, it is sad, but at least we know that some effort was taken to try to save the patient. What we do for the families is to support them not to have a double loss is we can arrange that these drugs remain in the hospital so that we can refund their money and use them on other people who may need them. That's one way to manage that situation. But we do not, it's a sad moment. I mean, if you have bought everything that is needed and then the person dies, we can't control that. It will continue happening. It will happen as it always happens. These are called, these are incidents that you can't control. They're out of our control. But the best thing to do is to explain to the family that situation and help them recover the money from, so they don't lose that money. However, sometimes also the drugs are quite unique. And you cannot use them on any other person. So it's a double loss. So at that point, you just have to explain to the family. Others buy machines, by the way. Now there's a drug. Some families buy machines to put on their patients. And then the patient dies and the family remains with the machine. So what do you do? So we support them to get this machine to use so it is not lost. And where we fail, we explain to the family. So there's a lot of dialogue that is supposed to happen between the medical team and the family during the care for a critically ill patient. Because there is a lot of emotions, there's a lot of stress, there's a lot of pain, you know, around these patients because it is, they are always at the verge of death. And you know what that means. Someone is seeing their person almost dying and you're telling them, no, we can do something. So there's a lot of emotion mix and talking makes things a little bit better.
3: Well, I want... We're quickly running out of time. I have several questions coming in, so I'm in a very precarious situation here. But I want you to share with us, what are some of the challenges that you experience giving intensive care medicine? And I have chime in with this question from Henry, because he's wondering, how do you reconcile the family expectations against what is medically possible? Because as he admits, in his family, and I guess for several families in Uganda, anybody being told, any admission to intensive care is basically a communication to the family to prepare for bad news.
1: Mm.
3: But also you did point out in your discussion about the availability of said machines. So sometimes some of these machines, a person needs them, but are not available. So what are some of the challenges that you encounter in giving intensive care medicine?
1: So, the family has expectations, and also they are what we call medically realistic things. So our job as doctors is to sit the families down and draw for them a line between what they wish for and what can be done. But that is not just in a selfish way. We also put this to the context of Uganda and outside Uganda. So we give them the perspective of what can be done here and what can't be done here. But where can it be done? So we give them the entire list of options of things that can be done locally and what can be done internationally. Then they make a decision. But our primary job is to ensure that the family understands what is going to be beneficial to the patient and what is not going to be beneficial.
3: Mm-hmm.
1: That part has to come out clearly. And like I said, we have to go through a continuous process of communication and consent. Communication and consent. We have to demystify a lot of things. I'm sure this talk I have had here, I have left very many questions, and there are very many people who have learned a lot of things for the first time.
3: Mm-hmm.
1: Now, even families, when they come to hospital, they are learning a lot of things for the first time in their life, and we spend, actually, one of the biggest challenges is the attitude of the family that is affected by two things. One, they are ignorance about the practice of this medicine, and number two, their expectations. Everybody wants their patient to survive, but then there are things that cannot be medically right. We also have challenges where we want to get their patients to traditional healers. But you can imagine an intensive care patient who is on...
3: People suffer that problem too.
1: Yes.
3: I thought those are problems of doom.
1: No. this happens everywhere. This is what happens. They come and they want to take their patient to church, but the patient is on multiple machines. They come and want to take their patient to some traditional healer, but the patient is on machines. Then when all that fails, they say, you know what? Allow us to bring medicine. Now, which medicine are they talking about? Traditional medicine, herbs, and so on. But we give conventional medicine. Now, we do not have the science to understand the interaction between conventional medicine and herbs. So all these things happen in our practice. And all we do is have a nice round table where we can continuously have a dialogue with the family to make sure that we understand each other, what is possible and what is not possible.
3: I see where you have to pick your conversational skills from, because I feel like it's a very big work requirement. Unfortunately, we are quickly running out of time. I'll just pick up some comments here. I have Charles. Charles is saying, you know what, Vincent, it is so sad that all these people get trained to work in intensive care units without the proper equipment. How sad. This is Charles from the UK, and he says, he scoffs at your comment. A comfortable way to die from ICU? Gentlemen, let's not talk about death. I am not ready to die. I still think I'm cheating death. I think one of the biggest embodiments of how how well you have delivered this conversation is Issa. Issa says,

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6: The news on Radio 1, I'm Josephine Ndegano. Health experts propose deliberate efforts to prevent non-communicable diseases through both legal and physical activities. Dr. John Omagino, the executive director, Uganda Heart Institute, says that the legal fraternity needs to join forces and support in developing legal framework to help regulate manufactured foods that have proven more in causing non-communicable diseases. He also highlights that besides the diet aspect, the country needs to revamp the playgrounds in schools, communities, but also the working environment should provide for the physical exercise aspect. This during the food and law training for the legal fraternity organized by the Center for Food and Adequate Living Rights in Kampala.
7: At least we have a law on what? On tobacco. Physical exercise, do we have a law? The diet, do we have a law? So all these are areas where all of us must. If people are failing to change on that, then the legal framework must what? Come in place to force them. Now you look at community centers, where the locals, the women could go and play the ball, all those spaces have been what? Why put away? Who will return them? But as we are telling you the facts, you need the legal frameworks to say, if you are establishing a district, say Mbarara, it has. But when you are now establishing Mitoma, does it have those facilities?
6: Meanwhile, Professor Ashley Okaya, the Makerere University Department of Food Technology and Nutrition, says that regulation is needed to regulate the industrial transformed fatty acids, noting that lawyers have a big role to play in this area.
8: That they, first of all, they get to understand what these industrially transformed fatty acids are, and they are the need for the regulation. What they are, how they actually affect the health of the individuals, especially in terms of cardiovascular diseases, heart diseases, and what should be done in terms of the law. Because this country does not have a standard, we need to start a regulation regarding the utilization of these foods and importing these foods, etc. So the lawyers have got a direct role to play in this case.
6: Zimbabwe District Council has passed a budget of 53.3 billion shillings for the financial year 2026-2027, with emphasis on district strategy to improve production, education, and health services. The motion to present the budget was met by the district vice chairperson, Jude Chiganda, who noted that the budget clearly reflects the district leadership's commitment to improving social service delivery. He says that with the enhancement of teachers and health workers' salaries, the district budget has gone up from 46.9 billion shillings for the ending financial year 2025-2026, indicating that locals will receive improved service delivery. The education department has been apportioned 23 billion shillings from 21 billion which it had in the ending financial year.
7: Previously, during the reign of the budget, had laid 47 billion on 197. Therefore, we have an increment of 6.2 billion. This arises from the increment of teacher salaries. Remember, the head of department salaries and those enhancements. That's why we are having an increment from what we need. So don't say that.
6: The Director General, Presidential Initiative on Banana Industrial Development, Professor Florence Muranga, calls for prioritization of nutrition among sportsmen and women. According to Professor Muranga, malnutrition at a tender stage remains one of the greatest barriers to good health, education, and athletic development. According to Professor Muranga, to date, the country has no clear financing for the sports industry, yet the segment needs scientifically backed and grounded nutrition for excellency. This ahead of the Olympic Day Tokyo run scheduled for 20th June in Bushenyi District.
9: I hereby invite all our esteemed partners to rally to this cause of nutritional access and join our patron, His Excellency Yoweri Kaguta Museveni, the chief runner on the race for nutrition. For this inception year, we have a target to mobilize a total of Uganda shillings 4,407,000,000, of which Uganda shillings 2.5 billion will be an initial impetus towards the nutritional legacy, while Uganda shillings close 2 billion will be dedicated to the Olympic Day Tokyo run. Your contribution, therefore, is not funding an event. It is investing in a healthier nation, a strong sports sector, and a more resilient agricultural economy.
6: In sports, Mani Singh Vora is leading the 2026 Shell V Power Pearl of Africa Uganda run after a dominant performance during today's opening stages, including the latter stage 7 of the run. Fellow Kenyan Karan Patel is tracking closely behind in second place. Next is Saturday Cruise.
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It is Ice MC, and the title of the song is Think About the Way. Playing for you on Radio 1 FM 90. Great songs, great memories. Welcome to the Saturday Cruise. My name is Bree. How are you doing? How is your May taking you so far? Is it being nice to you? If it's not, I'm here to give you company. I'll be sharing the weekly highlights. I'll be recommending a nice book you can dive into this weekend. I'll be sharing a food recipe for you foodies. Or, you know, you could try something out with your family and friends. We'll also be catching up with what's happening in the entertainment world. Of course, not forgetting, I would like you to be part of the show. The WhatsApp number is 0703-090-090. But for now, it's H2O, Flo, a little closer, playing for you on Radio 1 FM 90. My name is Bree.

0: It is Radio 1 FM 90, great songs, great memories. It is 19 minutes after 10 a.m. It's a Saturday cruise and we are together till 1 p.m. The 9th of May is a National Babysitter's Day. You know, taking care of kids can be a tough job, I tell you. Someone playing a caregiver role who is not a parent, man, they should be given all the flowers. This can be a reminder today to, you know, show appreciation and thank your babysitter. A little gift maybe could do. Show them how much they add value to you, how much effort they put in helping you raise that child or two or three. So you can think about it as you're going about your business. Gift her, gift him, because being a babysitter is not that easy. Well, I know as you're going about your business, you'd like to know what the weather is going to be like.
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0: Yes, here in the city centre at the moment, it is 23 degrees Celsius. It feels like 31 degrees Celsius at the moment. So expect it to be partly sunny most of the day, though there'll be a few scattered rain showers as we go by. On the temperature side, expect it to be as high as 26 degrees Celsius and it will be as low as 18 degrees Celsius. When I look at Mukono and Entebbe right now, it is 24 degrees Celsius. Just lovely weather for the weekend. But stay hydrated, or you can even check out on a friend or two, take a stroll in the neighborhood, or just go for a swim, like I'm planning to go for a swim after here. I'll be back in the next hour to give you another update on the weather.
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3: 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For any inquiries, please contact the Office of the Director, Non-Bank Financial Institutions Department, Bank of Uganda, or the Bank of Uganda website. This message is brought to you by the Bank of Uganda. The Uganda Communications Commission is reminding all users that despite the recent Constitutional Court ruling

0: on the Computer Misuse Amendment Act, responsible use of social media and digital platforms remains a legal obligation. While some provisions were annulled, laws against cyber harassment, cyber stalking, and electronic fraud are still fully in force.
1: While the court annulled specific sections of the law, such as those relating to unauthorized access, hate speech, unsolicited and malicious information, and misuse of social media, many other provisions of Computer Misuse Act remain fully in force. Other laws, including the Uganda Communications Act, the Data Protection and Privacy Act, and the Children's Act, continue to regulate the use of communication platforms and protect the rights of individuals.
0: The public is urged to use digital platforms responsibly, respect the rights of others, and avoid spreading harmful or malicious content. Report any misuse to the Uganda Communications Commission or the Uganda Police Force. 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This message is brought to you by the Uganda Communications Commission.
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My name is Bri. I hope you're enjoying your Saturday. I also would like to know what your week's highlight has been. The WhatsApp number is 0703-090-090. So the quote of the day is by Maya Angelou. And it goes, do the best you can until you know better. Then when you know better, do better. Here Maya is reminding us to give ourselves grace for the past, but not excuses for the future. It's basically about accountability without shame, because you're allowed to grow. Because when you do, you are then expected to show it. May Maya Angelou's soul continue to rest in peace. I know at one point we've all gone through certain things, but nobody wakes up trying to make the worst decision, because at that moment they're working with their current understanding, they're working with their experiences and their limitations. So whether it's about relationships, whether it's about health, whether it's about money, or how your actions affect others, you don't get to pretend you do not know. What am I saying without saying? You are expected to improve at the end of the day. So you can think about it deeply. It's an amazing quote to reflect on. It is by Maya Angelou. Do the best you can until you know better. Then when you know better, do better. It is the Saturday Cruise, and my name is Bri.

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At 11, we shall have news in Luganda, so stick around. Feel free to share your highlight of the week. The WhatsApp number is 0703-090-090. Coming up in the next hour, we shall have a book club. I'll also be recommending a book that you can dive into this weekend. I'll also be bringing you to speed about what's happening in the entertainment world. Not forgetting, of course, great songs, great memories all the way. And here is Crystal Gale, If You Change Your Mind, playing for you on Radio 1 FM 90.

0: 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Great songs, great memories. I know the fuel prices are still up, but City Tires has an amazing promotion that it's running. 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

0: Great songs, great memories. That's what Radio 1 is all about. Welcome to the second hour of the show. It is 20 minutes after 11 a.m. and we're still going all the way till 1 p.m. How is your Saturday? How are you doing? I pray you're well, and I pray that this month of May is good to you, right? As you're going about your business, let's have a look at the weather.
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0: Yes, when I look through the window here at the central building, it is 25 degrees Celsius, though it feels like 32 degrees Celsius. Expect partly sunny skies, where the high will be 26 degrees Celsius, then it will be as low as 18 degrees Celsius. It is expected to be clear skies at the night, at night in Kampala. And then when I look at Entebbe and Mukono, it is 25 degrees Celsius. I'll be back in the next hour to give you another update on the weather.
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5: 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Where else?

It is Neo, and that is Miss Independence playing for you on Radio 1 FM 90. Great songs, great memories. We're into the second hour of the show, 29 minutes to midday. We're still going to be here till 1 p.m. So reading is the cardio of your brain. And today I am recommending a very, very interesting book. The title is The Empowerment Mindset, and it is by Calvin Hellin. Success Through Knowledge is a subtitle. So this book here is focused on helping people take control of their lives. It can be through responsibility, it can be through positive action, it can also be through self-awareness. So Calvin explains that most of us remain trapped by fear, by negative thinking, by unhealthy habits, also those limited beliefs passed down through generations. You grow up and you believe something because that's what you've grown up hearing or listening to. So this book encourages us to break those cycles by developing what he called empowerment mindset, a way of thinking that you are empowered. That kind of promotes that confidence. It promotes that resilience and purpose. So one of the book's strongest messages is that true success starts from within. We look at Calvin combining practical strategies with personal insights to show us how to overcome that psychological banners and be able to manage the toxic thoughts. After you've managed the toxic thoughts and all, you set meaningful goals and you're able to create a strategic plan for your life. It also highlights the importance of continuous growth. It highlights the importance of embracing change and understanding the power of both the conscious and the subconscious mind. So overall, the empowerment mindset is an inspiring guide for all of us looking to improve our personal lives, our careers, our relationships, our future directions. So it's especially recommended for you who's interested in motivation, in leadership, in personal growth, and self-discipline. So if you have a moment, you can look it up. It is called, the title is The Empowerment Mindset by Calvin Hellin. It is a Saturday cruise, and here is R. Kelly, Only the Lute.

It is a Saturday cruise on Radio 1 FM 90. The weekend is here and it's that perfect time. You can recharge, you can pursue your hobbies and also spend quality time with your loved ones. I was having a conversation with someone the other day and complaining that, like, why doesn't the public holiday be Monday? Why Tuesday? So I just remembered, I'm like, okay, what did this person mean? They actually wanted to have that long weekend so that they go into Monday as well. But hey, I know you have a lot to share what stood out for the week. Let me know. The WhatsApp number is 0703-090-090. So the National Resistance Movement Secretary General, that is Mr. Richard Todwong, announced that May 12th is going to be a public holiday, because the president-elect, Mr. Yoweri Museveni, is going to be swearing in for his seventh elective term of office. Mr. Museveni won the January 15 presidential elections with 71.6%. That is according to the Electoral Commission, defeating seven other candidates, and will be sworn in on Tuesday at Kololo Independent Grounds. Mr. Todwong went ahead and mentioned the party is celebrating victory that was achieved at all levels. He went ahead and explained how it was including local government, where out of 149 LC5 chairpersons, 117 are from NRM, plus over 3,000 LC5 councillors out of 4,000 and something councillors, among other positions. So the swearing-in of MPs, LC5 chairman and mayors will follow in that order. So far, they are having a series of meetings here and there at the party head office, and they're inviting all delegations representing the party leaders at district levels. So each district is going to be sending in 50 members to represent the rest of the party members in those districts. So a lot is happening. Preparations are happening. Some roads have a little bit of diversions here and there. So as we prepare to celebrate the big day, I hope we are all safe. So let me know what stood out for you this week. The WhatsApp number is 0703-090-090. Thank you, Grace Kavanda, for being part of the show. We're still going all the way to 1. At the top of the hour, we shall have the BBC News, and of course, we'll be back in the next hour to catch up with you on a lot. Here is Said Paradise.

0: Bank of Uganda advises all regulated financial service providers that their deadline for only dealing with licensed SACOs has been extended to 30th September 2026. 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
0: The Uganda Communications Commission is reminding all users that despite the recent Constitutional Court ruling on the Computer Misuse Amendment Act, responsible use of social media and digital platforms remains a legal obligation. While some provisions were annulled, laws against cyber harassment, cyber stalking, and electronic fraud are still fully in force.
2: While the court announced specific sections of the law, such as those relating to unauthorized access, hate speech, unsolicited and malicious information, and misuse of social media, many other provisions of Computer Misuse Act remain fully in force. Other laws, including the Uganda Communications Act, the Data Protection and Privacy Act, and the Children's Act, continue to regulate the use of communication platforms and protect the rights of individuals.
0: The public is urged to use digital platforms responsibly, respect the rights of others, and avoid spreading harmful or malicious content. Report any misuse to the Uganda Communications Commission or the Uganda Police Force. 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This message is brought to you by the Uganda Communications Commission.

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3: War on Ukraine. In a speech, President Putin described the offensive as just. He said Moscow was fighting an aggressive force backed by European powers.
4: The great feat of the generation of victors inspires the soldiers who are today carrying out the tasks of the special military operation. They are resisting an aggressive force that is armed and supported by the entire NATO bloc. And despite this, our heroes continue to advance.
3: Ukraine's President Volodymyr Zelensky has told his forces not to attack the commemoration. The inaugural session of Hungary's new parliament is underway after the sweeping election victory last month of the conservative nationalist politician Péter Magyar and his Tisza party. He's set to be sworn in as prime minister during the session. His swearing in will formally end an era of dominance by the long-serving prime minister Viktor Orbán. New figures from the British government show 200,000 migrants have crossed the sea in small boats from France since records began in 2018. The UK government says it's taking action to stop the crossing, and there's been a fall in the number of people making the dangerous journey this year. The issue has become a key concern for many voters, with a right-wing party, Reform, making huge gains in local elections on Thursday. Here's our UK correspondent, Seema Kotecha.
5: By December 2025, more than 108,000 asylum applications made by people arriving on small boats have been processed, with around 3 in 5 people granted asylum. Figures also show, as of the end of last year, about 7,500 people have been returned from the UK since 2018.
3: Seema Kotecha with that report. Police in Sri Lanka say a senior Buddhist monk has been arrested on suspicion of sexually abusing an 11-year-old girl. Palegama Hemarathana was detained at a private hospital in Colombo where he'd sought treatment. Ambarasan Etarajan has more details.
6: The alleged abuse is said to have taken place 4 years ago at a highly venerated Buddhist temple in Anuradhapura in central Sri Lanka, where he served as chief priest. The authorities said the alleged victim's mother was also arrested on suspicion of aiding the monk. Palegama Hemarathana will be presented before a judge. The 71-year-old is the most senior Buddhist cleric in Sri Lanka accused of such an offence. A local court had also imposed a foreign travel ban on the priest. There has been no response from the monk. There have been several cases of clergy abusing children in Sri Lanka.
3: BBC News. More than 200 passengers have been evacuated from a plane in the United States after it hit a person walking along the runway. The pilot abandoned takeoff. In recordings from air traffic control in Denver, the pilot can be heard saying the engine has caught fire. The airline, Frontier, says it's deeply saddened by the incident and is investigating. The Israeli military has asked residents of more than half a dozen villages in southern Lebanon to immediately evacuate ahead of expected attacks on Hezbollah, despite a nominal truce with Lebanon. An Israeli spokesman accused Hezbollah of violating the ceasefire. Earlier, the Israeli military said it had struck more than 85 Hezbollah infrastructure sites in the previous 24 hours. Spanish government ministers and the head of the World Health Organization, Tedros Adhanom Ghebreyesus, are due to travel to the island of Tenerife in the Canaries today to prepare for the arrival of a Dutch cruise ship at the centre of an outbreak of hantavirus. The MV Hondius is expected to arrive this weekend. Guy Hedgeco is in Tenerife.
7: The passengers will be ferried in groups from the boat to the island, and the idea is that they spend as little time as possible on the island and have, in theory, no contact with local people. I think that responds to this idea that local people are rather concerned about the arrival of the boat. There has been a certain amount of unease. The authorities do seem very keen to reassure people that everything possible is being done in terms of preparations and logistics to make it safe.
3: Officials in the US state of California say General Motors has agreed to pay nearly $13 million to settle claims that it illegally sold motorist data without their knowledge or consent. The data came from a subscription-based communication system owned by GM, which provides roadside assistance and navigation services. Officials said GM sold detailed information, including names, addresses, and driving habits. BBC News.
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0: It is TLC DLI playing for you on the Saturday Cruise Radio 1 FM 90. 18 minutes after midday, yes, we're into the last hour of the show. If you've told a lie, if you've believed a lie, not a good thing, not a good thing. It's time we all face reality, right? Because I have heard many stories about lies, and honestly, they don't end up well. Because they damage that self-esteem, they create those difficult situations. So for me, lies? No. Well, as you're going about your business, I'm sure you'd like to know how to plan for your day. So let's take a look at the weather.
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0: Yes, in the city center at the moment, it is 26 degrees Celsius. It feels like 33 degrees. We expect it to be partly sunny skies most of the day. And for the night, it's going to be clear skies. When I look on the temperature side of it, temperatures will go as high as 26 degrees Celsius and will be as low as 18 degrees Celsius. In Entebbe at the moment, it is 27 degrees Celsius. Then Mukono, it is 25 degrees Celsius. So perfect weather for the weekend, like I said earlier. We'll be coming back throughout the day to give you updates on the weather. And that is it for now.
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sometimes it's very interesting how people start all over again. I mean, they forget about their past mistakes and find love again after separation. Recently, I was checking on social media, and there's a couple that got back together after over 11 years, and I'm thinking, how does this even happen? But hey, after listening to this song, then, I mean, everything is possible. It's the time we get into the food moment, so we're talking food today. If you're a foodie like me, today we are learning how to make chicken burgers. I don't know whether you've had a chicken burger before, and it's so dry. Now, here is a recipe to make sure you have one of those juiciest chicken burgers. If you've been afraid of trying out chicken burgers for that fear of dry patties, worry no more. I've got you covered. Get your pen and paper. So chicken burgers have a bad reputation, honestly, for being very dry. First trick is you have to use breadcrumbs to lock in that moisture. And also Greek yogurt brings that good tang and that additional moisture. While a small drizzle of also any kind of oil, it could be extra virgin oil, it adds that rich flavor, and also, of course, they're healthy fats. So what ingredients do you need to make your chicken burger? You need ground chicken, you need dried breadcrumbs, you need Greek yogurt, you need onion, some Italian seasoning, you need some chili pepper, this could be optional, kosher salt, then you need black pepper to enhance the flavor, and some olive oil. So the main thing that makes a chicken burger and a very delicious one is the patty, that chicken patty. What do you put in it? So to make the chicken mixture, what you need to do is you get your bowl, you add 1 pound of ground chicken, then you add 1/4 cup of breadcrumbs, then you add 1 tablespoon of Greek yogurt, then you add 1 grated onion, then you add your Italian seasoning, it can be 1.5 teaspoons, not forgetting that drizzle of olive oil. Once you have them in one bowl, you mix them very well. You can even use your hands, wash them clean, and use your hands to mix. Then after that, you spread the chicken patties. You spread 1/4 cup of breadcrumbs on a plate. You divide the chicken mixture into four large meatballs, round meatballs. And then you gently roll each one in the breadcrumbs you put on the side. Then after that, you gently press with your palms to flatten into about 3/4 inch thick chicken patties, and you are good to go. Now, after making the patties, you brush the bottom of your skillets with some oil. It can be olive oil or any choice, but I usually recommend olive oil. Then after that, you set over medium heat. So once the oil begins to shimmer, you arrange your patties in a skillet and without touching them. Then you cook. Make sure you cook for, that is about 5 minutes, until they are browned. Then after that, you flip and cook for until golden brown and cooked for about 3 minutes. And there you have almost your burger ready. Okay, now after you're done with the patties, you add your lettuce, you add your sliced tomato, you add your onion,
That means you're going to get the bun, put it there, then you add your chicken patty, then you add your lettuce, then you add your sliced tomato and onions. And once you're done with that, you put the other slice of bun on top and you serve immediately. You can keep it classic. You can serve it with fries. You can serve it with Italian potato salad. Just anything. You can even have it alone. That is your chicken burger. Very juicy and very tasty. In case you missed out on any ingredient, let me know. The WhatsApp number is 0703090090. Here is Faith Hill. Let me let go. My name is Brie.

It is Natalie Cole starting over again, playing for you on Radio 1 FM 90. Great songs, great memories. 30 minutes past midday. And we are still going all the way, definitely, till 1 p.m. Well, I just listened to this song and

0: It is Gary Allan, having you against my will, playing for you on the Saturday Cruise, Radio 1 FM 90, 18 minutes to 1 p.m. So we are wrapping up the last hour of the show. And I cannot go without, you know, giving you updates on what's happening in the entertainment world. A lot is happening. To be part of the show, let me know what has been your highlight, how you are, what's happening on your side. Let me know. The WhatsApp number is 0703-090-090. So, in the entertainment world...
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0: Colombian pop star Shakira has unveiled her official song for the 2026 World Cup. She's behind hits such as Wherever, Whenever. I don't know whether you remember hits, Don't Lie. So recently she teased Die Die on Thursday as the anthem for this summer's tournament in the U.S., that is Mexico and Canada. Shakira posted a one-minute video on Instagram from Brazil's Maracanã Stadium to tease the track that is out on the 14th May and also features Guess Who, Nigerian singer Burna Boy. It's going to be crazy. It's mad. So it marks Shakira's second official World Cup anthem after Waka Waka. That was... I think in 2010 tournament in South Africa. Then she also had the second theme song for the 2014 tournament with La La La. That is in Brazil 2014, which she also performed at the closing ceremony. And her country, imagine Colombia, is going to be playing at a 48-team tournament that runs from 11th June to 19th July. I don't know, but I get excited when I hear someone like that coming up with a duo or a collaboration with Burna Boy. I mean, this means a lot for Africa, right? So we can't wait for the latest from Shakira because she's always been on top of the game. You can check it out, but I'm sure it's something nice. It's always something nice for Shakira, I tell you. I just don't know whether I just like her, but I feel like she's really good. That is it that I have for the entertainment side of things. Let me know what is happening your site, and I'll be able to check it out here and share.
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It's been a pleasure having you listen in, and it's always so lovely having you be part of the show. To continue this conversation, you can check me out on X and Instagram. Look out for Brandy Bai, and maybe we can chat there. As I may make way for the locker room with the sports highlights, we shall have the news in English first. And then after that, it will be the locker room. But not forgetting, Happy Mother's Day. I hope you can spoil your mother, any figure in your life that you call your mother. The mother's love is the first light we ever see and the purest vision we ever know. Enjoy your Mother's Day. For now, I must say bye. Remember to do whatever it takes to be the best you can. It is the Saturday Quiz, and my name is Bree.

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3: The news on Radio 1, I'm Josephina Ndepeno. Zimbabwe District Council has passed the budget of 53.3 billion shillings for the financial year 2026-2027 with emphasis on district strategy to improve production, education and health services. The motion to present the budget was met by the district vice chairperson Jude Chiganda, who noted that the budget clearly reflects the district leadership's commitment to improving social service delivery. He says that with the enhancement of teachers and health workers' salaries, the district budget has gone up from 46.9 billion shillings for the ending year 2025-2026, indicating that locals will receive improved service delivery. The education department has been apportioned 23 billion shillings from 21 billion shillings, which it had in the ending financial year.
4: Previously, during the laying of the budget, had laid 47 billion, 0.197. Therefore, we have an increment of 6.2 billion. This arises from the increment of teachers' salaries, remember, the head of department salaries, and those enhancements. That's why we are having an increment from what we laid. So don't say that.
3: Health experts propose deliberate efforts to prevent non-communicable diseases through both legal and physical activities. Dr. John Omang, the executive director, Uganda Heart Institute, says that the legal fraternity needs to join forces and support in developing legal framework to help regulate manufactured foods that have proven more in causing non-communicable diseases. He also highlights that besides the diet aspect, the country needs to revamp the playgrounds in schools and communities, but also the working environment should provide for the physical exercise aspect. This during the food and law training for the legal fraternity organized by the Center for Food and Adequate Living Rights in Kampala.
5: At least we have a law on what? On tobacco. Physical exercise, do we have a law? The diet, do we have a law? So all these are areas where all of us must. If people are going to change on that, then the legal framework must what? Come in place to force them. Now you look at community centers where the locals, the women could go and play netball, could, all those spaces have been what? Wiped away. Who will return them? But as we are telling you the facts, we need legal frameworks to say, if you are establishing a district, say Mbarara, it has. But when you are now establishing Mitoma, does it have those facilities?
3: The Director General Presidential Initiative on Banana Industrial Development, Professor Florence Muranga, calls for prioritization of nutrition among sportsmen and women. According to Professor Muranga, malnutrition at a tender stage remains one of the greatest barriers to good health, education and athletic development. Professor Muranga says to date, the country has no clear financing for the sports industry, yet the segment needs scientifically backed and grounded nutrition for excellence. This ahead of the Olympic Day Tokyo run scheduled for 20th June in Bushenyi.
6: I hereby invite all our esteemed partners to rally to this cause of nutritional access and join our patron, His Excellency Yoweri Kaguta Museveni, the chief runner on the race for nutrition. For this inception year, we have a target to mobilize a total of Uganda shillings 4,407,000,000, of which Uganda shillings 2.5 billion will be an initial impetus towards the nutritional legacy, while Uganda shillings close 2 billion will be dedicated to the Olympic Day Tokyo run. Your contribution, therefore, is not funding an event. It is investing in a healthier nation, a strong sports sector, and a more resilient agricultural economy.
3: Next is Locker Room.

0: 12 minutes past 1 p.m. You're listening to the Radio 1 Locker Room. It's a bit cloudy outside this Saturday afternoon, and you may want to carry a jacket or an umbrella just in case you're coming into town. And but also, the traffic is a little bit light, so yeah. But, well, it's time for sports. My name is Moses Echodu, and this show is proudly brought to you by Pepsi Pizza Bond as well. And we're saying that get yourself a very cold Pepsi and sit back, enjoy the show. We'll be discussing all your sports stories. Can Arsenal finally make it and win the English Premier League with just about three games to play for? Manchester City dropping points on Monday, giving Arsenal a bit of a breather as we have now the title running. This weekend, again, all hopes will be on Brentford for the Arsenal fans, that Brentford can get the job done against Man City while they get their job done against West Ham. But that's not all that we'll be talking about, because there's also sports, there's also rugby in the country, as a lot of teams are now finalizing the round of group, the what you'd call the group stages or round one of the plays, before we can head into the playoffs. But also, as we talk about playoffs, Pirates from Buyogere will be preparing for their Enterprise Cup final. So there's so much to look up to. There's so much to watch this weekend. La Liga is pretty much locked down, but there's big stories in Madrid as guys are no longer playing on the pitch, but they're playing using their fists. I don't know if Joey has been able to see some of those stories, but guys are using their fists more than their feet. There's also... Era you. There's no one else.
1: What are you saying? Why not Zeno?
0: Why not Zeno? Zeno is known for pouring beer. That people. There's also stories coming in from basketball, as defending champion JKL Lady Dolphins look like they had really, really being stretched thin in the National Basketball League. Yesterday, City Oilers and UC Cannons playing to a double OT or overtime, for those of you who don't know what OT is. So there's so much to discuss. Please do join the show by sending us a message on WhatsApp. That's on 0703-090-090. Again, my name is Moses Echodu. This show is proudly brought to you by Pepsi and Pizza Bond. And the first song that you listened to as the show was starting is Die Die by Shakira. That is, I think that is now the official FIFA World Cup song or theme song, replacing the one that
1: there was one that was released for this World Cup, and it was shunned.
0: People refused it.
1: I didn't hear that one.
0: It had a bit of country, a bit of music, to a bit of rock to it, but it
1: who sang that one?
0: I will tell you. I'm generous like that. Very difficult times they were.
1: But why?
0: To a point that people were saying that the Brazil and France songs were much better than the official.
1: But indeed, Shakira's collab with
0: Burna Boy. Yes.
1: Says it all. We cannot. I don't know. Every time they've chosen someone from the Caribbean or from Africa or from that part of America. We've served good food, for lack of better word.
0: The waving flag by Shakira
1: and Wycliffe Jean. Was it the other one?
0: Yes.
1: It's time for Africa.
0: Yes.
1: Very good. There was another one in between also.
0: Yes. But many of them have been done by Shakira.
1: Yes.
0: They need to give her a lifetime contract.
1: Contract.
0: So that she makes their FIFA.
1: But I mean, it's just, I think the beats and the vibe of the music.
0: Generally, I would say that South America and Africa kind of have that oomph and pomp that the FIFA World Cup is pretty much known for. Well, good afternoon, Joy. How are you doing?
1: I'm very well, thank you. I thought you would never ask.
0: You thought I would never ask. I try to be a gentleman sometimes. I try to be a gentleman.
1: When Zeno is not around. I'm very well. I've had a good week. Yeah, it's been a good sporting week for me.
0: Yeah.
1: one of my highlights, some of my highlights in the week, definitely starting with the double overtime yesterday. I was hoping UCU Cardons would take this because they showed so much grit. I think this is the second best game I've seen for UCU Cardon in this season.
0: Yes.
1: It like heart, soul, body, everything was there. So kudos to the coach for such a good job. And I wish this was the way you started.
0: Yeah.
1: We would have been. Our stories would be different. Then I've been following the school's cricket week, the girls' school's cricket week in Gulu. Haven't posted much about it because following this particular tournament was a bit of a higgy-hugga. Many games happening at the same time, but then you're not in Gulu, so you're using both the TV, the scorecards and everything, and by the time you're done with one, the other has moved. And you're left behind. But I want to say things that are standing out. First of all, the finals, we have Olila High School and Light SS playing the final, which is today. But two girls stand out for me, and many. There was another one who made a half century yesterday. I forget her name. Was it Jennifer Marong, something like that?
0: Yes.
1: But two bowlers who changed the entire meaning of bowling figures. We start with Blessing. Blessing Apio.
0: Yes.
1: She's from Deje Secondary School. She bowled four overs. And all of them were maiden overs.
0: Maiden overs. Okay. For someone who's listening in and they don't know much about cricket, what is a maiden over?
1: A maiden over is an over where your opponent scores zero runs on all your balls. Four times six is how many balls?
0: That's 24.
1: Yeah, on all your 24 deliveries. Meaning you had 24 legal deliveries.
0: And your opponent
1: and opponents
0: did not make
1: did
0: a
1: not
0: single run.
1: A single run on it. And in those four overs, she got four wickets. I'm like, for each over, she was just punishing.
0: Which school is this?
1: Deje Secondary School.
0: That was against Olila?
1: No, it wasn't against Olila. It was against Soroti SS.
0: That is enough. I need to have a conversation with my people.
1: That girl, I was like, wow.
0: Is it that we're not eating enough amukeke nowadays in Teso?
1: And now, and another one, Judith Airo. It's I. Then R at the double O.
0: And that is Airo.
1: Yeah. She comes from Soroti Secondary School.
0: Yes.
1: Against Gulu High. She bowled two overs. Two of them were maidens. She had five wickets.
0: I must say.
1: I have allowed, I'm like, two overs, only two.
0: And on that note, I want to say thank you so much to Soroti Cricket Academy. The work you're doing is coming to light. You've fed the Victoria Pearls, the national team of the women's cricket team, but the girls that are coming up now,
1: the girls that are coming up,
0: are incredible.
1: And this is just the bowling figures, but even in the batting figures, we had, yes, most of the games were low scoring games, but the discipline, the tenacity, someone comes and their batting skill is, or you're like, how long have you played cricket? But that to me, and to entire fraternity at Uganda Cricket making this happen.
0: Yeah.
1: Thank you. It's been a good show of talent of the young girls. I could go on and on about what happened. But to me, those two stand out. I will write something about the entire showpiece. But
0: Where should they read your article from?
1: Kawo.
0: Kawo.
1: Yeah. So, so that was good. But then the other thing, and this I've written about it already, Gloria Muzito.
0: Yes.
1: In Algeria. She's holding Uganda she's carrying Uganda on her back.
0: What a moment for her.
1: She has broken three records so far.
0: National records or African?
1: National records. Gotten a gold medal, gotten a silver medal, gotten a bronze medal. Tomorrow are the finals. But in Uganda, when you see us, we're on the table, the medal table. We are number 7.
0: Because of the gold.
1: And we have three medals.
0: Yeah, because of the gold.
1: From
0: one person.
1: From one person. Holding the whole country. So I'm very, very impressed. She made a record in 50. 50 butterfly, 200 freestyle, And there was another 50. I don't know if it was also a butterfly, but amazing, amazing performance. But not to negate the other swimmers that have been there.
0: Yes.
1: Tendom Colors, he also had good times in his races.
0: Mm-hmm.
1: Pendo Kaumi.
0: Mm-hmm.
1: The youngster, Jordan Semula.
0: Mm-hmm.
1: Semula. Jordan, I think.
0: Yes.
1: Semula.
0: Yes.
1: Or Samula. Semula or Samula.
0: Mm-hmm.
1: Very also very good times there. Peyton Mary got injured, but in the races she did.
0: Mm-hmm.
1: She showed some grit. Tara Kisauzi did okay. I think the Tara Kisauzi we saw 2 years ago was better than the Tara Kisauzi now, but she did okay.
0: Yeah.
1: So the team was big, but those were the people that made it to probably the finals, the semifinals in swimming, as we say, people that go to swim in the evening. But
0: the Jones of this world.
1: Yes, so the people that go to swim in the evening, but amazing, amazing work from Gloria Mzito. I cannot wait to see her in the Commonwealth Games.
0: Perfect. Well, for me, my sporting moments of the week, I'd say I'd have to pick yesterday's game at the YMCA arena.
1: Yeah.
0: The first game had Jetty Lady Jaguars beating KCC Leopards, and very disturbing for KCC Leopards because they have a little bit of older players. They are a bit slow. You can see that when against Jetty Lady Jaguars, they were being stretched, because Jetty Lady Jaguars have a habit of slowing the tempo and then just busting out in pace. So KCC Leopards, their shooting was really off on the day. And then in came the second game of the day, the big game of the day. First and foremost, I want to welcome back referee Monica. It's been 18 months since she refereed because she tore her ACL. And
1: I didn't know it was the ACL. I just thought she was sick. They kept saying she's sick.
0: No, she tore her ACL, and then yesterday she managed to come back to officiate after 18 months. Really, really great moments for her, but also generally for the sport. The other, I would say, the Champions League semi-finals. The first leg, PSG and Bayern Munich played great, entertaining football in terms of attacking. Very poor defending. In the second leg, it was a snooze fest, if you like. Then the Arsenal game, the first leg, was what you'd call an average semi-final, and then in came the second leg, and you could clearly see that both teams wanted to get into the final, and well, boy oh boy, did that come through. But for me, those are my sporting moments of the days. In studio, Eli is here to give us his segment of the weekend, because Eli always has a story for us. Eli, a very good afternoon to you, sir.
2: Good afternoon, Moses and dear listeners. You know, there is someone I have seen who didn't want me to say something or anything in English, but you know, that is the case. And
0: he's always hating on you.
2: Yeah.
0: He doesn't trust your English or what?
2: No. He came from Eastern, settled in the Central. I came from the Southern. I don't know if the country does even has the Southern part of it, but then I will take it to be the West.
0: Okay.
2: Wherever we came, we met here. We always been in our Luganda, usually. And since we've been in our local language,
0: yes,
2: he couldn't want me to change and see the other part of the coin, or the other side of the coin.
0: Yes.
2: But nevertheless, that is it for you.
0: Okay.
2: Is invisible, is whatever the case. You as even as the southern part of it, but then I will take it to be the West.
0: Okay.
2: Wherever we came, we met here. We've always been in our Luganda, usually. And since we've been in our local language.
0: Yes.
2: He couldn't want me to change
0: and
2: see the other part of the coin, or the other side of the coin.
0: Yes.
2: But nevertheless, that is it for you.
0: Okay.
2: Is invisible, is whatever the case, you name him the way you want him to be.

0: ever
1: ready
0: and set for us who are, you know, having the show. But yes, your sporting moment of the story.
1: A lot happened during the week, and one, I can go falling for start. One, the 44 years of Aston Villa,
0: yes,
1: not in the final, the continent or in Europe, 44 years.
0: Yeah.
1: The way how Prince William did jump over the top after
0: Aston Villa.
1: Aston Villa
0: qualified
1: for the final of the UEFA Europa League. It was something to watch and like interest our leaders, should I say.
0: Yes.
1: How even such people get interest themselves into
0: a
1: sport. And I think that is the way to go, since they are the helm and they decide a lot.
0: Yes.
1: So if they can't be there to decide, and they decide on what. The other day, I think Joy was on the other official who told the parliamentary committee that Uganda is hosting the World Cup. It's interesting, it was the World Cup, you know.
0: Yes.
1: Because he was like taking the people on the side where they didn't interest themselves and they were not aware which kind of World Cup. If you say like World Cup 2031, which World Cup 2031, and already the World Cup has been allocated to some other countries as hosts and all that. So I think it is that time when they should interest themselves and be part of the game, be part of the sport, so that we can earn something. And when Parliament was closing in their supplementary budget, or the supplementary budget, be it of the country or whatever, because by the end of the day, we shall even look at the Daily Monitor front page and just see if at all we are worthy to discuss it anyway.
0: Yes.
1: Not our business. But the supplementary budget of 1 trillion, sports has 29.57 billion as supplementary for AFCON Pamoja 2027. I was at a Mestre Hotel
0: when
1: CAF had that engagement with the host nations, where I remember it was Jamil Sewanyana who hinted on it and was like, we shall have a supplementary budget, and that supplementary budget is part of Nambole plan. However, I got to understand that part of it is Kadiba, because for the case of Kadiba, they will start in July.
0: So
1: that is, I think, the moment basically was Prince Charles jumping over the top, because Aston Villa, and probably so many people here would think, why not Manchester United? Why not an Arsenal? Why not Liverpool?
0: You know, his grandmother, the late Victoria, was an Arsenal fan. She even invited the Arsenal players to the palace.
1: The other story of was Emmanuel Eboué.
0: Yes, the Emmanuel Eboué segment. Who said, if you want, I can come and look after your
1: dogs. So I think interesting people now in sport, that is the case.
0: That can make the case. Yeah. Do you have any local story for us that you'd think cannot take a lick?
1: Not really. Of late is just settling for draws and all that. You know, the other man of mine belongs to.
2: You have no separation.
0: The difference is a similarity.
1: The other man is for KCCA and they wanted me to say something about KCCA. Anyway, interesting. KCCA played the game, and at least they had to make some substitutions.
0: Finally,
1: they made a substitution. But they remember they played the game without a substitute the other week, even though players were worn out scientifically by the 75th minute.
0: Yes.
1: Men of the coaches, they will tell you those players are losing the glucose under.

0: have either way to make a substitution for them to pay for others and bring in new energy, but they don't. The KCCA people, and I was like, who's deciding now? The other person is deciding via the the phone, or someone is getting some information from somewhere, not to make substitutions, but not the case. Anyway, for this case, well, this time they had a substitution during their game against the Bogside Maroons, that is a side that always disturbs KCCA, and they finally, eventually won the game. And the unusual local having struggling URA going to Tende, settling Federal. They were the first to score against Vipers. You know, it is not usual. By the way, I just realized I was checking the other day, the ex of my good friend called Joel. Joel was like, since 2024, there is no side that has scored first against Vipers and they lost that game. Oh, Vipers has not collected 3 points from the very game they have conceded first. So something happened again last night, and Vipers couldn't pick the 3 points.
1: So does that open the title challenge up for, or it's a foregone?
0: Mathematically, yes.
1: Mathematically, it's still open.
0: Yes, yes. When they are just away, KCC, they are ahead of KCC, like, I think now five points. Now, guess what? If at all, Kitala wins today against their neck.
1: Yes.
0: If Kitala does win, they will be 3 points away.
1: Away from Vipers.
0: And they will have three games. Vipers has, I think, Express, has Police.
1: Ooh.
0: And the Maroons. Ooh. Those are the three games.
2: We are in a real Premier League format.
0: Exactly.
1: Oh my God, that is a very heavy decider.
0: Yeah, we are copying from
2: Premier League.
1: From the Premier League.
0: From Colonial League. Masters. Yeah. That is what we are doing. Three games
2: in hand, and the table is shaking.
0: Exactly. So I think there is something to fight for. I think the only team that left the title race should be Villa for now. And Villa should be now concentrating on the Uganda Cup. And if at all they are settling with the Uganda Cup, guess what? Kitala should be on the chasing pack until the last day. Why? If Vipers can win a double, this can be the scenario. Winning aside, or whatever the case happens, Kitala finishing second,
1: yes,
0: and the Vipers winning a double, before doing anything, Kitala will be $50,000 richer.
1: Wow.
0: That's the case. Why? Because Confederation of African Football realized it worth it to have every participant in its continental engagements
1: receiving
0: at club level receiving at least
1: $50,000.
0: Yes.
1: Oh wow. Well,
2: as Arsenal is also going to be rich.
1: Yeah, Arsenal. Yeah, okay.
2: No, but it's going to be rich if it can win both trophies.
1: They're going to be very rich.
2: Yeah.
1: Okay, we're going to take a break. When we do come back, we'll be taking your moments of the week. Please do send us your moments of the week on 0703-090090 and tell us what has stood out for you in the world of sports. Is it in the local scene? Is it in the international scene? Or is there something? Is there a game? Is there a sport that you're looking up to that you feel this weekend should not go without you appreciating what you're anticipating during the course of the week? Well, this show is proudly brought to you by Pepsi and Pizza Bon, and we'll be right back.
2: Can I mention something before you go? I met the sponsor this week.
1: You met the sponsor, eh?
2: Yes.
1: The Pepsi sponsor,
2: yes.
1: Over Pizza Bon?
2: No, Pepsi sponsor.
1: The Pepsi.
2: And just
1: did he say that they are giving you more? Yeah.
2: But no, greetings to you. I've forgotten his name. Emmanuel.
1: We'll go on a break.
2: But he listened to the show and he was very he was very delighted to meet me, and I'm glad he met me alone.
1: You should see the way Joy is kutereserving her cola. Anyway,
2: but yeah, it was good. Thank you for Pepsi for sponsoring us.
1: Thank you very much, Pepsi. And again, please do send us your moments of the week on 0703-090090. Tell us what has stood out for you, and we'll be right back to take those moments on this Pepsi sponsored show.

0: Let's do this.
1: Mountain Dew. Do the Dew.
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0: Well, it's 21 minutes to 2 p.m. You are listening to the Radio and Locker Room. And remind, of course, that it's a Saturday and the clouds are out. It looks like it will rain. It looks like it will not rain. It drizzled a little bit. So just move with a sweater if you want to. Move with a jacket or a small umbrella if you can.
1: Case. Can also just move so that you test the rain.
0: Just be a child, and play in the rain.
1: Yes,
0: very that's, good.
1: It's all right.
0: Very well done, and I wish you good luck. Well, we'll take your moments of the week on 0703-090090. Tell us what has stood out for you in the world of sports, and we'll start with this is Derek who says, "What a way! I pulled all my dance moves, including Kadodi in the moves." Of course, he's talking about Die Die, the song that was playing as we started the Radio and Locker Room. That's Die Die song has been produced by Shakira and Africa's giant, that is Burna Boy. Derek goes on to say, good afternoon. This is another Derek. Says, good afternoon. How are you? And his moment of the week, by the way, we are very good. We are okay. Says, moment of the week, like I promised John this week, the judges for Zeno who put a curse on Arsenal that they are bottlers, plus his words of wisdom are about to change. Banange, Zeno and John can talk for Arsenal. Banange.
1: But not John.
0: Not John, by the way. John has actually wished Arsenal to win the league.
1: Not John, but Zeno.
0: Zeno,
1: Is a weapon formed against Arsenal.
0: If you remember that situation where he was talking about Goma here, and then that is Vipers, where he asked Wasike to give him a pink cork, and I think Wasike managed to deliver. Then he says, number two, Bruno winning the Writers' Player of the Year award, though he had wanted it for Declan Rice. I will say this on this issue. Honestly speaking, I think Bruno Fernandes this season has been the standout player
1: for and Manchester.
0: The entire league.
1: Okay.
0: The entire league. In my view, Bruno Fernandes has been the standout player. And I'll tell you why I would rather Bruno Fernandes wins it. One, I have always been a big believer that an individual award should not be determined by a player who wins the league or the Champions League. I say this coming from an era where the likes of Ronaldo won the award, the likes of Zinedine Zidane won the award. All these guys were winning awards because they were the difference. They had an impact, regardless of whether the rest of their team was good or bogus. Sorry for the colorful words. Very, very sorry.
1: But I hear you. It's more like the player that has made the most impact on the game, in the team. And I feel...
0: And has been consistent throughout the season.
1: Yeah. Even on bad days, he would deliver his best. So to me, that was beautiful to see that he won and he was recognized.
0: Mm-hmm.
1: Not like the Ballon d'Or where you have to go win this, win that, and win that. But his efforts were really... recognized, which is a good one.
0: All right. And then he goes on to say, Victor Wembanyama for Spurs is another piece in the NBA. Of course, the Spurs now lead the series against the Timberwolves. That is 2-1.
1: I'm actually supporting the Spurs, not because I like them, but because they are beating Timberwolves, and Timberwolves beat the Nuggets.
0: You can always tell when someone is supporting because of revenge.
1: And I'm of like, you beat them and beat them out of that.
0: Well, there he goes and say, what's going on at Real Madrid? I think Kylian Mbappe is a problem to their system, and now the fights. Wow. I share your sentiments. I think Kylian Mbappe is not a huge team player.
1: Yes.
0: But also, Real Madrid has always been a team of such egos.
1: Yes.
0: What they need is a coach who manages egos. Yes. Actually, at Real Madrid, I think there was a comment by one of the former players, the legends at Real Madrid. He said, to succeed at Real Madrid as a coach, you are not coming to teach systems. They know what needs to be done. You're coming to manage egos and players. Once you are able to manage those two, you can win as many trophies as you can. And I think that's why Carlo Ancelotti, Zinedine Zidane went on to succeed because they managed egos. Nothing else.
1: They give the players respect, but then again put them in their place.
0: In their place.
1: That, like, you are still a player and this is a team. Mm. But I also watched a TikTok video that was analyzing Mbappe's move, and they were talking about how PSG won the Champions League and is doing better after Mbappe's move and all that.
0: Mm.
1: And the person was saying, Mbappe may be a player, as you've said, who cannot sync, like, join his strength with other people.
0: Yeah.
1: He wants to stand out, and he forgets that football is actually
0: a team sport.
1: A team sport. And he was saying, you see, when he left PSG, they are now doing well.
0: They are much better unit.
1: And he's like, the reason Real Madrid is also struggling is not only because of Mbappe, but also the other figures who cannot be a team. They all want to be the carriers of the team. Vinicius and all that, and everyone they want to be, I am in that team, so see me. And that's, I think, a problem that also came, brought the fight, because the genesis of the fight is really is really fuzzy. I cannot understand why it all came down to let us bring out our knuckles and beat each other.
0: Okay, well, Derek goes on to say, finally the young man in Mercedes showing the greats in Formula Kim. And Kim is having such a stellar season.
1: But I think it's a thing is car that he's making him good.
0: Whose
1: anyway,
0: car?
1: Hamilton's car that he asked for a long time ago. And they didn't give it to. Remember, he asked for it and thingy, and Toto said they would make changes.
0: But also, I will tell you, the regulations on the car designs and things changed well long after Hamilton left. So I don't want to attach it to that. But also, the reality is that young man drives like a child.
1: Oh, yeah, he has fun.
0: He not just fun. He's curious. He's willing to go all in. George Russell drives with a lot of caution, which is not the same with Kim. And I think that's always going to be the difference between them and perhaps why that young man could go all out and win that title. He's won what?
1: Three
0: races of the four races that have been,
1: he has won all the races he has started on pole.
0: He needs to collect maybe another seven. And if he wins another seven races, the truth is the conversation for driver the driver championship may as well be concluded, for a good conclusion. But also, the race for Saudi Arabia, there is a likelihood it's going to be brought back into the calendar, which means the last races of the there is a period where we could have four back to back races.
1: Oh,
0: yeah.
1: So, when you say the kid is curious, it reminds me of a coach. We were having a conversation about the Uganda secondary schools games. And he's like, when I go for those games to see a person who is cheating edge, I see the way they play.
0: Yes.
1: The person who plays with a lot of caution, skill, they just want to do the right thing and
0: an adult.
1: That's an adult. But for a person who plays with so much recklessness, curiosity, and just doing what, like, just having fun.
0: Yeah.
1: That's a child. So I think we really see that the kid is a kid.
0: Okay. Well, Benzino says, my moment of the week was the United thriller and Pedro's goal, as it was worth the wait. I mean the goal drought, as it reminds me, Rivaldo scoring the same goal against Valencia back in 2002. If you watch that Valencia goal, that goal Rivaldo scored against Valencia in 2002, Benzino, I think you and I need to have a conversation, because what a moment that night was. That was actually the same year a friend of mine introduced me to the English Premier League, and to date, every time I meet him, I tell him, "You are the problem. You are the problem. You introduced me to the English Premier League.
1: The fake league."
0: Yes, I had no business watching the Premier League. I loved La Liga. I loved Bundesliga. I was very happy with waking up at 3 a.m. to watch the Brazilian Serie A, and then Tony Chizito, wherever you are, we have a fight. Benzino, that's a very good point out, because that United thriller was quite a game, by the way.
1: I don't want to talk about that game.
0: I know, we all know why. Good afternoon. My neighbor loves your locker room program. He's ever asking about that lady with you. Is she married? Or Benjamin, let us stick to sports. Eh? Let us stick to sports. Let us stick to sports. But we can't give you Joy's number. We shall give you Joy's number. Yeah, for us, as long as we hear Nakuente. Now for us, I've given you. Nobert says my moment was how United went about dismissing Liverpool 3-2, home and away, baby. Kajambo Joy, Joy.
1: Take away your jambo.
0: Nobert, you are attacking.
1: Nobert, you've come with trouble today. I wish it even rains on you when you're moving up.
0: Park says moment of the week is how Botswana hosted the world relays, which were spectacular. Uganda should pick a leaf and not always be so disorganized. And then he says how the mighty have fallen. No one is looking forward to the Liverpool-Chelsea fixture. Both teams are terrible to watch.
1: And I agree with you.
0: Someone said on Twitter that it's the clash of the what? Of the bastards. No one really cares about them. They abandoned children.
1: No, it's not that, but they have not played beautiful football this season.
0: Yes.
1: They have not gotten results. There is playing ugly football and you have results. Yes. Those are two different things. Mm. But they've played poor football, no results. So you're not looking forward to anything. You're not looking forward to a surprise or to entertaining football.
0: Mm.
1: And you're thinking, for as long as Liverpool right now, for as long as they can keep their Champions League place,
0: yeah,
1: whatever happens, it happens. For Chelsea, there isn't much to fight for. They are in a final it's Crystal Palace in a final. But really, yeah, tewali cha man.
0: Grace Cavanda says, Arsenal making it to the Champions League final in Budapest. Is this moment of the week? And then he says, "Hi, Joy.
1: Hi,
0: Joy. We may need to monetize your presence in studio. We may need to monetize. And then we have here Jude from Katakwi. Onach Yoganoi. I hope you are from Usuk. He says, "Good afternoon, locker room. Moment of the week is the Ghana Under 20 versus Uganda Women World Cup qualifiers in Accra, Ghana. The ladies played well against Ghana away." The comfort with the ball was something different. This is quite different compared to days before when we were coached by local coaches. We just want results without any system of play nor formula. This time round, I'm behind Magogo and Fofa. God bless Uganda win and qualify for the World Cup like the under 17. Yes. And they have the opportunity to do it this weekend, Joy, don't they?
1: This afternoon, actually. Yes. Now, if the rain does not disrupt that game, because from where I'm standing, it has kind of started change. The weather has started changing even here in town. And you know, the game is just here in Kadiba at 3 p.m., 4 p.m.
0: Yes.
1: So if that rain does not disorganize that pitch, I have faith in those girls to deliver and their coach to put up a good fight. Ghana wasn't a bad show, really. Just... it's a one goal difference that I believe they can close off and still win the game.
0: Okay. Tum from Chigali says, "Good afternoon, locker room. Hope you are doing well. It's been raining in Chigali since morning. Away from that, Ateta out. Even if he wins the double, he should still step down, period. He has turned players into robots. This is no longer the Arsenal we fell in love with. Flair gone. Freedom gone. Identity fading." I'll repeat it loudly. He was an average player and he is an average coach. Trophies or not, some of us can see beyond the surface.
1: Goodbye,
0: Ateta. And then he goes on to say Declan Rice is the undisputed player of the year.
1: Now what do you want? You want that trophy, you want that coach.
0: But I'm sure Samuel, for him, is saying, I want the title. That is all.
1: Because he has turned to the method that works to get you the trophy. You're there, I tell you what.
0: Lamenting.
1: Because imagine, I'm very proud of Arsenal to make it to the Champions League final. Because in all things, I, for one, I never gave them the Champions League. But I had a little faith they would make it to the Premier League, top of the table, take the trophy. But the way they stood their ground against... their opponents in the quarterfinals and in the Sporting was the quarterfinal, right? And who did they play in the semi?
0: They played Atletico Madrid.
1: Atletico Madrid, both home and away. Remember that the first leg came after the PSG Bayern spectacle that everyone was talking about. So there was all this pressure for them to deliver, play beyond. beyond their capacity. But they came, had their draw, and it was enough to get them all over the line in the second leg. So the coach has resorted to what works.
0: Yes.
1: To get that trophy, not to give you beautiful football, and now you're complaining. When he gives you good football without the trophy, you want results. So,
0: yeah.
1: I don't know.
0: Samuel says, what happened to winning? Why do we reward non-winners? Are we saying Rice hasn't been as instrumental? Let's say Arsenal goes on to win the league. The voters got it wrong. And why can't they wait till the end of the season? There's still a lot at stake. And then Samuel says, moment of the week, of the month, Arsenal without a shadow of a doubt. What a great week it's been. City and playing two teams that are chasing Champions League football. Should Aston Villa win Europa while Arsenal is playing a relegated Burnley and a Crystal Palace that has a conference final 3 days later? West Ham Arsenal is sure the title decider. As Arsenal fans, we reject and disassociate ourselves from that listener in Chigali that is dissing Ateta. End of discussion. Bye. Samuel is not having it. He says, Tom, if you are suffering, you are in alone. For us, once the league is won, once the Champions League is won, Ateta Oye. So you can see Ateta
1: I agree with Samuel.
0: Ateta is uniting both Arsenal fans and its haters.
1: No, I'm not a hater.
0: Ateta has stressed both the fans
1: and the haters.
0: On this end, when they lose a game, Samuel and Tum are stressed. When they go and win a game, Man United fans are cursing. They are in somewhere, just they can't even eat food. Very interesting times, and with 3 games to go, Joy.
1: Yeah, I know, but Arsenal has, to talk about Declan Rice, I think he's been good. He's been good this season, but he has not been as instrumental as I would put Bruno. We've all seen how Manchester has struggled.
0: Yeah.
1: From the different coaches, then different squads. I would say it's been a team that has changed from the start of the season, middle of the season, end of the season, with the change of the coach from Ten Hag to Amorim to now Carrick. But every coach, Bruno has played with whatever system they brought. He has given his very best.
0: He has been there.
1: Even when they were getting results or not, you would look at the player ratings
0: and
1: you would
0: see
1: the player that has done something. Or even when you watch the game, you would see he was more hungry for the ball. He was either blocking or attacking. He was like everywhere, taking on every responsibility.
0: And making sure that they get the results.
1: Their games, the game they played against Newcastle. Was it Newcastle or the previous one?
0: Yes.
1: That guy didn't show up.
0: Games
1: he didn't really show up. He was there, but not there. There was a season Arsenal had bad games, but they were still getting results. Like, they were not playing beautiful football. Declan was caught sleeping in one of those games. The ball came, it passed him, and then it went and met that Lewis boy.
0: Yes.
1: And you would say, where was he? So I don't think he has shown up consistently as Bruno.
0: I'll say this to Tom. Personally, if I were to choose the player of the season from Arsenal, it would have to be a tight. It would be very difficult to choose between David Raya and William Saliba.
1: Oh yeah,
0: William Saliba has been the most consistent player outside David Raya, and also the silent man doing
1: the handiwork,
0: getting the work done. And everyone is talking about Gabriel Magalhães, but William Saliba has been that guy. Anyway, we'll take a break when we do.
1: Even Raya, because the games Raya didn't play, Arsenal struggled. Like, the back was struggling.
0: Yes.
1: The keeper was struggling.
0: Yeah. And he's got, 16 clean sheets to his name?
1: Yeah,
0: so. With 3 games to go, he looks set to be the undisputed goalkeeper of the season.
1: I think Declan was there, but there are games he didn't show up.
0: There are players that have stood out much better. And it, for me, it's a tight one between David Raya and William Saliba. Anyway,
1: it would be Raya.
0: Okay. It's exactly 2 p.m., 1 minute to 2 p.m. You're listening to the Radio 1 Locker Room this very calm Saturday afternoon. And this show is proudly brought to you by Pepsi. We'll take a break. When we do come back, we'll be discussing with one of our guests about what is coming up next week.
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2: The management of Uganda Electricity Transmission Company, UETCL, informs the general public that it is risky and unsafe to conduct any activity under or within the Wayleaves corridor of any high voltage transmission line. These corridors measure 20 meters, 30 meters, 40 meters, and 60 meters for the 66 kV, 132 kV, 220 kV, and 400 kV respectively. Management has learned that these corridors are being encroached into by some members of the public to carry out their daily activities. These various activities include building both permanent and temporary structures, establishing car bonds, bricklaying, excavation, dumping, tipping, planting vegetation exceeding 6 feet in height, among others. Note that any person who violates the above will be prosecuted in accordance with the law. UETCL advises those intending to carry out any development activity within the vicinity of any high-voltage transmission line to seek guidance from the Wayleaves office located at Plot 10 Hannington Road or call our toll-free line 0800-277-002. UETCL, transmitting for transformation.

0: 2 minutes past 2 p.m. You're listening to the Radio 1 Locker Room, and we're saying, listen, this show is broadly brought to you by Pepsi and Pizza Bond. It's drizzling outside. If you are heading to town, please do carry something warm, or just be prepared for
1: an event.
0: It's not
1: African
0: a lot.
1: African rain, really. You can endure.
0: But
1: if you were born in Africa, but if you're
0: but there is an El Nino I saw that is coming to Uganda.
1: Are you for real?
0: There's an El Nino that is coming to East Africa. But we don't know when yet. May not be this. But it's between now and September, around there. We should expect an El Nino. For those of you who don't know what an El Nino is, it's that rain whereby if you've been seeing our flooding here, expect that it could flood up to level 3.
1: I know, but did you see the rain of the week? It was a two-hour, one-and-a-half-hour rain.
0: Yes.
1: And we flooded. Now imagine.
0: An El Nino.
1: Jesus save us.
0: Very well done.
1: First,
0: William here, before we go to our guest, William says, moment of the Zeno's show last week. What was that? Zeno was reminding people that rugby is not played by poor people. It is played by rich people as a pastime activity. Aubrey goes on to say, it's the English press pumping rice narrative to us. What has it exactly done? I agree. Raya had more impact.
1: Yes.
0: Okay. Well, we have a guest in studio, and good afternoon, and please introduce yourself.
2: Hello, I am Dr. Jimin Varsani. I am a medical officer working at Uganda Child Cancer Foundation.
0: Yeah, you should see how Joy has even
1: English
0: said, wow.
1: English has evaporated.
0: Yes.
1: Nice to meet you, sir.
0: Dr. Jimin, you've talked about Uganda Child Cancer Foundation. What exactly is Uganda Child Cancer Foundation planning to do?
2: So Uganda Child Cancer Foundation is a NGO based in within the grounds of Uganda Cancer Institute. We have been working since 2006 to provide patients support at Uganda Cancer Institute, especially the pediatric oncology ward, and we provide them with financial support and psychosocial support.
0: Yeah. So what is happening next week?
2: So next week, we have our fourth edition of Childhood Cancer Color Run 2026. It is a fundraising marathon drive with the aim to fundraise for children with cancer at Uganda Cancer Institute.
0: Okay. When is this run happening?
2: This run is happening next week on Sunday, that is 17th May.
0: 17th May. You've spoken about supporting children in transport and all these things. What can someone out there do to support the cause?
2: So, before I move on to tell people how they can support the cause, I first would like to explain why exactly we are doing this run. So, every year, about 700 children walk through the doors of Uganda Cancer Institute seeking treatment. However, to us at Uganda Child Cancer Foundation, these aren't just 700 patients. These are 700 unique, beautiful and fragile stories. But right now, too many of these stories are facing heartbreaking interruptions. The journey to beat cancer is made up of many strenuous steps, like paying for transport, running lab tests, affording money for crucial imaging tests and securing chemotherapy medications, which can cost anywhere between 100,000 to 1 million shillings.
0: Yeah.
2: For underprivileged families, these costs are a massive bottleneck. A lack of funds for a single step can pause or even tragically end a child's story. So the Uganda Cancer Institute is already doing a phenomenal job at subsidizing treatment for these families, but the sheer volume of patients often overwhelms their resources. That is where Uganda UCCF falls in. Since 2006, we have looked at the children at UCI and said, these are our children. We have stepped into the gap of monetary and psychosocial support to ensure these families do not walk alone. So this brings me to the Child Cancer Color Run 2026, our major fundraising drive. We are calling on the public to run, walk and raise funds so that we can support these children throughout their entire treatment journey. And that is why our slogan for this year is, behind every step, a child's story.
0: Yeah.
2: because the physical steps you take during the color run translate directly into life-saving steps of a child's treatment. Each step that you take pays for their transport, imaging scans, and chemotherapy. So when you run this next week, you aren't just exercising. Behind every step you take on the road, you are funding the next chapter in a child's story of survival.
0: Okay, so it's a color run. So how can we participate? I know Joy wants to participate.
2: So it's very easy and
1: just
2: straightforward.
1: Bring color. And as you say, the color run. So I bring color and I start running.
2: The best way for people to contribute there is to buy a kit. And we are selling these kits at various branches. So the first place to find these kits are the UCCF office, which is located within UCI.
1: What is UCI?
2: Uganda Cancer Institute.
1: Where is Uganda Cancer Institute? For some of us who come from abroad, like me, Joy.
2: Almost everyone knows where Uganda Cancer Institute
1: is. You'll be surprised.
2: However, it's located at on Mulago Hill, Upper Mulago Hill Road.
0: Okay.
2: Yes, the topmost part of the hill.
1: That's
2: where the pride of the nation resides.
0: You've spoken about where people can get kits, and you've spoken about Uganda Cancer Institute. Where else can we get these kits?
2: We can also get these kits from our leading partners like our Carrefour supermarkets, all the branches in Kampala. And then you can also go to Enduro Coffee for people who love drinking coffee, the Casero and Muyenga branch.
0: Okay. How much are the kits going for?
2: So this time we have three different packages. The first one is a student kit that's sold at 25,000 shillings. Which comes with a vest and a headband, a standard kit of 35,000 shillings, which comes with a bag, a vest, and a headband, and a premium kit, the most dashing kit that we have, with a very nice shirt, vest, and a headband.
0: Okay. So Sunday next weekend, what time?
2: It kickstarts at 6:30 in the morning.
0: 6:30 in the morning.
1: Where?
0: Where is the venue?
2: The venue is the same place as Uganda Cancer Institute, Upper Mulago Hill Road.
1: Okay. What routes are we running, and how many kilometers? If I'm walking, do I use the same route of the runners, or walking have special treatment?
2: For the ones who just like walking, you can choose the 5-kilometer route.
0: That is Joy and Darren.
2: And
1: please,
2: the ones who love
1: I've done a 10K before, just so you know.
2: The ones who
1: ask Davis Karashan.
2: You choose the 10-kilometer run.
0: And the 10K. I've heard that you know, there are some partners that you have, and I've also seen just a few moments ago that there's an offer for those for someone who wins the 10 kilometer. What's that reward that is waiting for people who win the 10 kilometers?
2: So this time we have a really good reward for our first winner of the 10 kilometer run. Hotel 360, which is located within Entebbe, has come in as our major partner, and anyone who wins that run, the first winner, we'll get a 2-night stay at Hotel 360, fully sponsored.
1: Nice.
0: Oh, wow. Joy.
1: Nice.
0: Now you're going to prepare,
1: eh? I'm going to really participate. Also, you're still asking?
0: Yeah. You have other partners?
2: Our other partners are UNOC, Rocket Telecom, Crane Cargo, Twin Shorts, S4D Consults, and Next Media.
0: Okay. Joe, you had a question for your friend.
1: I'm just asking, do we have professional athletes coming in to run? If they are running, do they get medals? Or is it just a fun run for everyone who can run? Are children welcome? Yeah, which age categories are we looking at?
2: We do have medals for various age categories. For adults above 18, both men and women, and also for children below 18, both boys and girls. On both 5 and 10 kilometer routes.
1: Okay.
0: Why colors? Why colors?
2: Well, colors, you know, colors we associated with something very colorful and joyful, and that's how we want the participants to remember the run. It needs to be something colorful and joyful, as we're bringing joy into amongst children at Cancer Institute.
0: Okay. Well, that's Dr. Jamin Vasani. Do you have anything else that you'd like to tell us that you may have left out?
2: You can reach out to Uganda Child Cancer Foundation on Twitter. It's at UCCF Official. We also have an account on Instagram. In case you are an old school and prefer calling us, you can call us on our MTN number. That is 0777-217-833. And for the Airtel buddies, 0747-699-207.
0: Now, I know Joy.
1: You're the one who answers the call. Just asking for future
2: reference. We have our key staff members.
1: So you don't answer the call.
0: But if you want his number, he's here.
1: No, it's okay. Just curiosity.
0: But, Jamin, in case someone is out there and says, listen, I like the cause, I don't think I'll be able to come and run, is there a way they can still send in their support? If there is, where do they send that support?
2: If they want to support us directly, we have a Momo code. It's an MTN Momo code, which you will be able to find in our official posters that we are running daily on social media. And then you can even directly send any contribution to the Airtel number that I've just mentioned, which I will speak again. That is 0747-699-207.
0: You've spoken about the Momo code.
2: Yes. Okay, so the Momo code for the ones who are hearing in, it is
0: 622-765.
1: I'll ask one more thing. You've said someone who cannot run but wants to do like a one-time support. But if someone wants to walk, to come alongside the journey of the cancer, the Childhood Cancer Foundation, what are the things they can do to be a part of the journey or to support the journey and support the kids that you're doing? Are there projects they can do? Because I heard this particular run is for raising money to build a hostel where kids will stay when they do have treatment. But besides that, can I come and build? Can I come and do? Like, is there something someone can do, like a long time support or journey they can walk with?
2: So, yeah, for the ones who want to support us in that way, we have various programs. One of our famous programs is the Guardian Angel program, where people sign up and we reach out to them every month. They pick any amount they want to contribute every month and they give depending on how much they can do. Second one, one of our fun events is the birthday program, which we do at the end of every month. People can come, they can sponsor the birthday. We celebrate birthday with some children at the children's ward. But they can also come with donating items, anything that they require.
0: Okay. Well, that is Dr. Jamin Vasane from the Uganda Child Cancer Foundation. Thank you so much, Dr. Vasane. We'll take a break. When we do come back, we will be discussing your other sports stories.
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0: 18 minutes past 2 p.m. You're listening to the Radio and Local Room. And, of course, this show is proudly brought to you by Pepsi and Pizza Bond. Well, last weekend, there was swimming in Chuatule at Malta Swimming Club. 16 teams participated. And of course... 16 teams participated, and the Master Swimming Gallard had the Formidables, had Selfish and Malta, and of course there was lots of activities that happened there. Just Joy.
1: Can I tell you about that gala?
0: Uh-huh.
1: So that gala was at Webb's Hub Club.
0: Yes.
1: In Chigowa, along Chiwatule Road.
0: Chiwatule.
1: It was the Formidables Masters Gala.
0: Yes.
1: Annual Masters Gala, the second edition of it.
0: Mm-hmm.
1: Organized by Formidables, where Donald Drukare swims.
0: Mm-hmm. Oh.
1: Yeah.
0: So, no wonder he has not been appearing here.
1: Yeah.
0: Hi, Donald.
1: And I have a video of you, Mr. Rukare. So do not even...
0: Is he Mr. or Doctor?
1: Doctor. But I make sure I get videos of strategic swimmers so that... Yeah. In case I need a bargaining chip, I will be able to show
0: you. So for those of you who have been asking for Joy's number, I think now you know that but anytime anyway, you can be blackmailed.
1: No. But anyway, so it was the Formidables Gala, the second edition.
0: Mm.
1: And it has 16 masters swimming teams. And what we mean in masters is swimmers that have reached the age of 25 and above who are no longer swimming in the... national events or what we call the competitive events.
0: Yes.
1: So it was a whole day event. They swam breaststroke events. They swam 25, 50. I don't think they did 100, because what happened is most people, as you know, with age comes tiredness.
0: Mm.
1: They reach that day. They promised to swim. But the body was against their wants, so they did not actually take part. So they did a breaststroke freestyle. They cancelled IM and some long races because of time, but also because a number of people did not show up on that particular day.
0: Yes,
1: a Formidable Swim Club won the gala yet again. It won the first edition, and then they won all this because they came overall. They had the overall men points. They were the top. They topped the men's table. Then Sailfish Masters, that's Amboseli Sailfish, topped the women.
0: Yeah.
1: And Formidables was second. So overall, Formidables was first, then Sailfish was second, then Malta Swim Club was the third, and then the others followed. Other swim clubs were definitely, Dolphins was there, Altona was there, a couple of clubs that have adult swimmers, and there were about 300 swimmers, adults in there, but most, as I said, most of them came and age caught up with them. And they did not swim. And two of those people that swam, Peter Mugisha and Peter Seba. Do you know that engineer's name? He used to even do Formidables. He's the chairman of Formidables Swim Club. They are now representing Uganda at the Algeria Championship.
0: Speaking of swimming, Joy, there is a tournament that is currently going on at Kampala International School.
1: Yeah.
0: Tell us more about it.
1: So the Silver Fin Academy Pentathlon is happening right now at Kisu. It's a two-day event. And what makes this unique and different from every gala is it's because it's a pentathlon. So a swimmer is supposed to swim all strokes. Supposed to swim breaststroke, freestyle,
0: backstroke
1: and butterfly
0: and breast.
1: So all the four plus IM. So
0: you, Darren, why are you looking at me?
1: You swim 50. You swim 50 butterfly, 50 freestyle, 50 breaststroke, 50 backstroke, and then do an IM at the end. Meaning you're doing a pentathlon, like you're going through all the strokes. Unlike normal swimming galas where they give you a meet sheet that has, we shall have 50, 25, 50, 100, 200, 400 this particular stroke. And then you choose and say, you know what, I'll just do this event and leave this event. But here, a swimmer is supposed to swim all. And And what this does for a swimmer is it tests your ability to do, to endure, but also it compares your skill against other strokes. For example, if you say you're a freestyler and you're doing a pentathlon, we expect you to perform better in the freestyle event than the other events. But you can also discover that you used to think you'd do freestyle better, but butterfly is your best stroke. But it's just a gala over teaching you endurance, but also exposing you to the different skills that you can apply in the different strokes. What makes this particular edition of the pentathlon different is Marco Shark from Rwanda is participating. They have 16 athletes competing in all the different ages, so it's amazing. But also, this gala comes in a time where Silver Fin has just gotten a new board on board, so it's in a transition. But yeah, when I was there, it was the 12 and under swimming, and it was a good, like, it started on a good note. So I'm hoping by the time we conclude tomorrow, we shall have some records broken and see swimmers doing their best.
0: Okay, well, if you're looking for what to do, what to watch this weekend, definitely make your way to Kampala International School, Uganda. That's next to the Northern Bypass in Chibando. And you should be able to enjoy all the action when it comes to the world of swimming. Darren, a very good afternoon to you, sir. How are you doing?
2: I'm okay. How are you doing?
0: I'm okay, and I wish you good luck.
2: I thank you.
0: I thank you, too. Now, there's been lots of athletics that has happened in the last 2 weeks, but there's also more that is coming our way. And of course, people are having all these questions. What happened to Kiplimo? What happened to Cheptegei? Was it the shoes or what? Or it's just a case of the guys were just faster?
3: First of all, apologies. I wasn't here last weekend for reasons beyond me, even when I had hoped I would be here. But for personal reasons that perhaps should grow our scope of view of things when we get to this platform here. But I think the London Marathon, if I'm to put it to bed, Kiplimo was ready to break the world record.
0: Yes.
3: But Yomif Kejeucha
0: had other plans.
3: And Sebastian Sao of Kenya were better prepared to break the world record.
0: Oh, wow.
3: But for personal reasons that perhaps should grow our scope of view of things when we get to this platform here. But I think the London Marathon, if I'm to put it to bed, Kiplimo was ready to break the world record.
0: Yes.
3: But Yomif Kejeucha
0: had other plans.
3: And Sebastian Sao of Kenya were better prepared to break the world record.
0: Oh, wow.
3: Especially Kejeucha, who

0: 21 kilometers or the half marathon world record already. And he had kept saying he was going to go with the lead group. I think the lead group asked for the pacemakers to get them through the halfway stage of the marathon at about 61 minutes. And I think they crossed the halfway stage slightly under world record pace, maybe about maybe 8 to 15 seconds, if I recall. But of course, the three men I've talked about, Kiplimo, Kejeocha, and Sebastian Sawe, all of them finishing under the late Kelvin Kiptum's old world record of 2:00:35, because Kiplimo beat it by 7 seconds. Kejeocha beat it much further, posting 1:59:40, the fastest marathon debut in history. And then Sebastian Sai, who broke the world record, 1:59:30. And it was a mad run.
1: Yeah,
0: I doubt he will replicate the same because you need to get the same conditions on the same day. And among other things, London is a flat course. Of course, the same can be replicated in Germany at the Berlin Marathon when you go through the Brandenburg Gate. But it happens at that time when you're hoping the conditions are perfect, because last year in September, Sauer attempted to break the world record at the Berlin Marathon, but the conditions undid him. So the fact that he was able to post 1:59:30, for me, who has been privileged to live in this era of global sport, you've got the privilege to watch Tiger Woods.
1: Yeah.
0: You've got the privilege to watch Ronaldo,
1: LeBron Messi, James, Roy McIlroy,
0: Rafael Nadal, Novak Djokovic. Come to all these things.
1: Bowden Barrett.
0: You have all these people like Stephen Kiprotich, Joshua Cheptegei, Moses Kipsiro in our time. To Uganda returning to the AFCON, I insist, we are way too privileged
1: to live in these times.
0: We are way too privileged
1: to be in these times. Well, this
0: week, we've even seen a pandemic that this week we've now started the Hunter virus. We are way too privileged.
1: We have started. So you're saying we are launching them?
0: You've not seen the communications from World Health Organization?
2: I tell this one is from man to man, not rodent to...
0: I think the cases are hitting 10 by the close of weekend.
2: Of like it's no longer that non-rodent to human.
0: The fatality is at 40%. Oh. COVID was at 1%.
1: So the fatality is higher.
0: We are living in very, very privileged times, if I'm
1: to be honest.
0: To put it in any context. But for me, of course, to just sum up the athletics, much more should be coming up. Next weekend, of course, Uganda partaking at the Africa Senior Athletics Championships in Accra, Ghana. Like a group of about 16 has been summoned. Last weekend, we had a group of runners at the World Athletics Relays in Botswana. Still, they fell short in the 4x400 mixed really. I think the quartet of Kenneth Omuka, Shidoleni, Shidaleni, Maureen Banur, and Haron Adoli. And next weekend still, the track season gets underway proper with lots of action. I think the Wonder Diamond League should be getting underway.
1: Okay.
0: And, a bunch of Ugandan athletes
1: are going to be there
0: in action.
1: Well, in other sports, the motto, the Pearl of Africa Rally is in Imbara this weekend. And Darren has not been a big, has never been a man who moves the rally. Darren.
2: Actually, I'm also surprised Ellie's around when
0: I had
2: around.
0: A lot more energy. Because it's reduced a bit.
1: You have grown older.
0: But with experience. He's also just growing old, but with experience.
1: With experience.
0: With experience.
1: You are not just growing old. You're growing old with experience.
0: And ironically, rally was a part of my childhood. Because the memories I've got is one where you'd stand and the cars are coming. Who was it? Chaliro Vega?
1: Yes.
0: Was it Chaliro Vega? The late Muhanji? And then when you get to the road and they're coming, you get the two fingers and put them
1: on your ears.
0: To close the ears because you couldn't
1: hear the sound.
0: Yeah, so. But the only thing you'd be left with was an elder next to you jumping, and you've got to contend with the dust. And ironically, much older, I've not had the buffer to go with the rally, you know, as well. It consumes a whole weekend. I think I've been able to catch a couple of

0: events, including the Pearl of Africa Uganda Rally. But I'm not in Mbarara, unfortunately. But soon, what we are cooking, I could be in rally almost every weekend.
1: Very well done.
0: The rally is very addictive. If you want to know how addictive it is, try looking for your car mechanic this weekend.
1: Very good. Because I was just about to hint on that, that your car mechanic, if he's not, if you can't get your car mechanic,
0: only get him on Monday.
1: You'll only get him on Monday because that man is in Mbarara. And for all the stories, they're actually true. When they are, when there's a rally, between Thursday and Sunday, they will drink and empty all bars and leave nothing. And they will even sleep in tents because for them it is... they don't even sleep. They don't sleep. Let's forget only 2 hours sleep.
0: Rally guys sleep because most of them come with hangover and it's the sound of the cars that awakens them.
1: Yes.
0: Like day two.
1: Yeah.
0: There's a whole different
1: world.
0: Kind of fanfare.
1: Yeah.
0: I remember, I think, documenting one of the last events that we did. I've forgotten where we were. We were somewhere in Mukono. I think it was a festive period sprint. And I think someone used a white handkerchief to cover the nose and mouth. And by the time they took it off, the hanky was
1: brown.
0: Brown, totally brown. Forget how the face looked like, but the hanky
1: was gone.
0: Was totally brown. Interesting things, but I'm not in Mbarara. Hopefully on the next ones I should be able to, if you guys allow me, be there. Thank you.
1: Okay, well, this is the second year in a row that the Pearl of Africa rally is happening in Mbarara, and so you expect lots and lots of action to be coming from that side. In the world of basketball, though, yesterday the City Oilers had to dig deep to beat the UCU Cannons after two overtimes. That was the game that happened at the YMCA. And you expect so much more action to happen this weekend. As today in Lubowa, Dolphins, that is the JKL Dolphins, will be taking on the UPDF Tomahawks, while the KCC Rangers will be taking on the Cannons. That game should be ending now. Again, that's for the ladies. Then at 2 p.m., the JKL Dolphins take on the Namwongo Blazers. The Flames at the Uganda Matters University Flames take on the UPDF Tomahawks at 4 p.m. Res Life Saints will be taking on a summit. Res Life Saints, by the way, are also the hosts. So if you're looking for basketball, head over to Lubowa at Res Life. Then tomorrow at the YMCA Wandegea, you'll have the Angels taking on the JKL Lady Dolphins at 10 a.m. At 2 p.m., at 12 p.m. rather, it will be the Eaglets taking on the JT Jaguars, while the Victoria Lady Crocs will be taking on the KCCA Rangers at 2 p.m. As for the men, it will be the KCCA Panthers taking on the UCU Cannons at 4 p.m. And Summit will be taking on Victoria Crocs. That game is at 6 p.m. That's so much basketball for you, by the way. So you might want to start taking yourself to... you might want to be taking yourself to Lubowa, then YMCA. That is where those games will be happening. There's also action in rugby this weekend, and the Stanvik Black Pirates are preparing themselves for the Enterprise Cup. So if you have any kind of support that you want to offer to them, you may want to start giving it to, you may want to start sending it to them and help them get ready for the Enterprise Cup. The Enterprise Cup final will be in Nairobi, and Uganda Rugby Union will be communicating the exact location and time. The final will be on 30th, and so you... There's that. The women will also be in Nairobi. That's the women rugby cranes will be in for the Africa Cup. They will be in Nairobi. Uganda is also preparing for the under-20 rugby cup championship, the Bathurst Cup. But in other stories, Ginger SS beating Smack in the under-15 schools rugby tournament. The first time they're actually doing it, and quite a way to do it. And if Zeno was in studio, he'd be saying, "Ah, I told you so. Smack are good at being number two." Anyway, at 3 p.m. in Uganda Nile Special Rugby Premiership, the Nile Rapids will be taking on the Iwis. That's at the Rackyard. Thunderbirds will be taking on the She-Wolves at Chadondo. That game is currently ongoing. Avengers will be taking on the Panthers. That game is in Entebbe. And then Later on at 4 p.m., it will be the Rhinos taking on the Ginger Hippos at Chambogo. The Stambik Black Pirates will be taking on Walukuva at 4 p.m. Mongas will be taking on Heathens in Entebbe at 4 p.m. Impis will be entertaining the Victoria Sharks at 4 p.m. at Makere, while Buffaloes will be taking on KCB Cubs at Chandodo at 4 p.m. And Kakira Simbas will finally host Warriors. That game is at 4 p.m. as well. So start preparing, get ready, go watch some bit of rugby anywhere and any place that you can be able to find action. We'll take a break. When we do come back, we'll be discussing your international sports. This show is proudly brought to you by Pepsi and Pizza Bond.

0: Let's do this.
1: Mountain Dew. Do the Dew.
2: The Ghana Communications Commission is reminding all users that despite the recent Constitutional Court ruling on the Computer Misuse Amendment Act, responsible use of social media and digital platforms remains a legal obligation. While some provisions were annulled, laws against cyber harassment, cyber stalking, and electronic fraud are still fully in force.
3: While the court announced specific sections of the law, such as those relating to unauthorized access, hate speech, unsolicited and malicious information, and misuse of social media, many other provisions of Computer Misuse Act remain fully in force. Other laws, including the Uganda Communications Act, the Data Protection and Privacy Act, and the Children's Act, continue to regulate the use of communication platforms and protect the rights of individuals.
2: The public is urged to use digital platforms responsibly, respect the rights of others, and avoid spreading harmful or malicious content. Report any misuse to the Uganda Communications Commission or the Uganda Police Force. Let's work together to keep our digital space safe, respectful, and secure. This message is brought to you by the Uganda Communications Commission.
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1: it's
0: to.
1: It's a pricey one, by the way. It comes at a price.
0: 20 minutes to 3 p.m. Where? You're listening to the Radio Ando Karum. Caro, we are
1: I dare to say it.
0: Caro is in studio, and
1: as a man, why are you brown?
0: This show is proudly brought to you by Pepsi and Pizza Bond, and we will be discussing your sporting stories that are remaining. And Darren and Joy, Liverpool Chelsea is currently going on, and it's 1-0 to Liverpool. Both teams having quite a season to forget, and I say this at a time when England could take close to about 8 to 9 teams to European football. Liverpool with a chance to finish third and lost to Manchester United, but now they have an opportunity to close in that gap with a win against Chelsea. But you expect that United should be able to go all the way out.
1: And actually, I'm just seeing here, I think Virgil van Dijk has just missed an opportunity. He looked like he was offside. Actually, he was onside and missed opportunity in this lunchtime kickoff. But as Liverpool seeks to ascend, I think the bigger talking point should be Chelsea.
0: Yes.
1: When did they last win a league game? Haven't they lost six in a row?
0: They've lost six games in a row, and in there was
1: now
0: a draw.
1: Trailing.
2: And the new coach has not done anything different.
1: If you look at how things have run for Chelsea in the season, it's a stark contrast of the Chelsea unit that we saw. FIFA Club World Cup.
0: Yes.
1: The MetLife Stadium last July. You fire the manager at the time, bring in Liam Rossini at the start of the year. But things have not seemed to be the same, to the extent that players like Alejandro Garnacho now board on exit. You have a number of players at the club that seem to be in and out. I don't think Chelsea has oscillated between 7 to 12 unavailable players every game week. And these are young quality players. In the same era where you have players like Nicolas Jackson who are away at Bayern Munich.
0: Yes.
1: You have players like Enzo Fernandez, who is had to endure with a club suspension as a team captain. We've forgotten players like
0: Pedro Neto.
1: The wing backs have changed almost every 2-3 game weeks. You've barely had Richie James play 4 games in a row. Marco Correa the same. You can throw in the likes of Trevor Chalobah, Tosin Adarabioro in defense. Bring in the Fofanas. I don't know when you last saw them.
0: I don't remember the last time I saw Fofana.
2: I think he's playing.
1: You can throw in, move to midfield. Same conversation. Who is their holding midfielder from Colombia?
0: Moises Caicedo.
1: Then throwing several other youngsters that have now come in, including a young Ugandan defender in Ryan Kavmabwin, who's had an opportunity to play the FA Cup. It's the same route through which the young, is he called Derry?
0: Yes.
1: Who came in and got injured, he suffered a head injury last weekend. All of them have come through that same line, that to the extent that when you begin to talk about the young Turks coming through to play a pivotal game for Chelsea, because Chelsea lost a big game last weekend.
0: Yes.
1: It casts a shadow on the way things are being run at Stamford Bridge.
2: This fixture is more... Liverpool needs about 3-4 points to stay where it is, or to keep the fifth place to go to the Champions League. So they are looking for a point from here. But I feel that this game will be very determinant for Chelsea as they prepare to take on Man City in the FA final next weekend. How they play here builds their confidence or kills their confidence. Like the formations, how they navigate Liverpool. Because now Liverpool may be on a losing streak or something like that, but they are still a good team. So how you play them informs how the coach is going to form his final team that will play in a final if Chelsea is to get any silverware this year.
0: And of course, Chelsea are just on the same points with Everton, who sit on 10th. What's separating them is the goal difference. Chelsea with five goals better than Everton. However, Everton play against Crystal Palace tomorrow, after which they play against Sunderland. While Chelsea are losing to Liverpool at the moment, their next Premier League fixture comes up against Tottenham Hotspur, after, of course, they play the FA Cup final next Saturday. Does Chelsea finish in the top 10, Darren, in your words?
1: Top 10 is possible. Mm. The only weird thing about, I think, the Premier League this season has been the fact that it's very easy to jump from 12th to 4th.
0: Yes.
1: There hasn't been too much of a gap between the teams. If you look at the table standings, I think right from around October,
0: everyone has just been oscillating within three points of each other.
1: Because if you look at Liverpool has hit 6th. Okay. If you look at Aston Villa at 58, then you go as far as Newcastle in 13th on 45. That's a difference of about
2: 4 points.
1: 58 and 45, 13 points. Which means Gand have 6 good weeks of football.
0: Yes.
1: You can move from 13th and go on to advance.
0: Yes.
1: Up to the top 10 positions. The other beauty, maybe for the Premier League, is I think it's the only league in Europe that has a team in every European Cup final. Aston Villa is in a final. Crystal Palace is in the UEFA Europa Conference League final. And that now has pushed Europe to have a chance to play. The Premier League to have 9 clubs compete in Europe next season. If you've got to add as well Arsenal in the Champions League final. So in that regard, you realize that even when you talk about the league, it's even not yet sorted, done and dusted at the top.
0: Yes.
1: You look at teams like PSG, who are as well in the final. They need to win this weekend and the league is done and dusted. If a Real Madrid that is in all sorts of crisis loses to Barcelona tomorrow at the Camp Nou.
0: And the El Clasico.
1: That is it. The La Liga is sorted. Bayern has already sorted its league. For the Premier League, there is still a wait.
0: There's still a wait for about 2 games.
1: That temperature that comes with the excitement, the happiness, the anticipation. But in terms of quality, even if the bar's lowered for Man City, in my own view, the fact that they've pushed Aston to this stage, you've got to give them a bit of
0: credit
1: for me. So that's how the league is structured. That if there were 8 more games to play, you're maybe not yet guaranteed.
0: Maybe City could go and win it.
1: Exactly. Or even
0: Manchester United
1: changing in between.
0: Mm.
1: And that's why it goes back to what I've stated here, that European club football now has been not only relegated to money, but building projects. Why? Today, Liverpool, Everton, Tottenham that's battling relegation, or even Wolves that's at the best of the log, can go and compete for a player with Manchester United.
0: Yes.
1: To get a player from Lille, or to get a player from Kuban Krasnodar in Russia, or to get a young defender coming through from Red RB Leipzig and company.
0: Or go and
1: that
0: get someone
1: the
0: from
1: the same thing 25 years ago.
0: Yes.
1: At the turn of the millennium, when Roman Abramovich went and splashed his
0: money in Chelsea,
1: at Stamford Bridge, it's since changed the narrative. Now clubs are owned by European, they are owned by Americans, Canadian firms, among others. Some of them forming conglomerates in global football, like Red Bull. Say you have Austria, Germany, the USA, among others, including South America. So with the way now things are, is you've got to build a project. Be patient with the project. Chelsea has fumbled with the project.
0: They have been rebuilding for the last 3-4 seasons.
1: Rebuilt now. Liam Rosinia is fired in April.
0: They've had as many coach changes as they have had first 11 changes. Or more.
1: Which is quite ironic, because when you do not have sustainability in a project, it causes problems. And so many players have been attached to Chelsea. if you look through the last 3, 4, 5 seasons, or if you look at the entire culture of the club, even before Roman Abramovich leaves, you realize that so many players have come through, and it's basically not yielded what the club has desired. The successes have come through. That's why you've got to keep an eye on Chelsea, because they can play off a cup final and win it. the same thing they did at the FIFA Club World Cup. PSG just had decimated almost every opponent. Bayern had been put, Bayern Munich had been put to the floor. Real Madrid had been put to the floor. Atletico had conceded four in Los Angeles.
0: Yes.
1: They go to the final, they met life. Chelsea sorted them. Why? The tactical nous from Enzo Maresca in the midfield decimated Fabian Ruiz, Vitinha, and João Neves on the other side. So Chelsea is capable of producing one match, and the season ends with Chelsea having a piece of silverware, and yet they've not qualified for Champions League football in the league. So it's possible that Chelsea can win the FA Cup and beat Man City. That one game, Chelsea can play it and win it. Why? They are accustomed to winning titles, and perhaps it's why they will never care whether it is Moses in the dugout today and it's Joey in the dugout 2 weeks later. They will not care. They've fired managers mid-season and ended up with silverware.
0: Yeah.
1: And historically, it's the same thing that has happened, including the seasons where they've made it to Champions League finals. If you recall, I think the Champions League finals, they've played two of the three. If I remember, Avram Grant was an interim manager in 2008 when they faced Manchester United at the Luzinic Stadium. 4 years later, still, Chelsea had an interim manager in Robert Di Matteo,
0: yes,
1: who went on to win the Champions League. When they beat Bayern Munich in that final in 2012.
0: Yes.
1: And then fast forward, Thomas Tuchel, you can even win and you get fired. So that's the culture at Chelsea. Unfortunately, in my own view, clubs have had now to be a little more patient. You get a project, get a manager. It's hard to find managers today in Europe.
0: Yeah, because what's happening, they're recycling managers. Yeah.
1: Managers are either recycled, but also there is none that is so exceptional. Post-Pep Guardiola, post the
0: Jurgen Klopp,
1: glory era of Jose Mourinho.
0: Alex Ferguson and Arsene Wenger.
1: Anybody can become a manager. Vince Kompany was a manager with Burnley.
0: And now he is winning a title at Bundesliga. I get what you're saying.
1: So you can get a project, build it. If he's at Bayern, he gets Luis Diaz from Liverpool. Michael Isse comes through from Crystal Palace. Harry Kane. He's built a formidable front three, 100 plus goals.
0: Yeah.
1: After building.
0: Yeah.
1: So everyone goes and builds. You look at PSG, project has been built. Look at Arsenal, it's a 6-year project. And the impatience now has clearly come to the fore that the league must be won. The Champions League is a bonus. I don't know if you get what I mean.
0: I get what you mean.
1: And why Arsenal is able to reach the Champions League final is simply because Arsenal has been on ascendancy, while other teams have been dropping off.
0: Yeah.
1: Liverpool has dropped off. If you notice, they've got to rebuild again, a project. Man City is in a rebuilding phase. Real Madrid, you can see what's happening. They've got to rebuild. When they didn't adhere to Xabi Alonso's ploy and plot, post-FIFA Club World Cup, it's caused all these sorts of crises that we are seeing. Vinicius Jr., Kylian Mbappe on holiday, Rudiger slapping Carreras, Federico Valverde ending up in hospital after a brawl with Aurier Tchouaméni, among others. And that's at personal level. But now, because you've fired a manager mid-season, something Real Madrid never does, you can anticipate the amount of pressure they'll have when they walk out of the tunnel to the Camp Nou tomorrow. So for me, you build a project, be patient with it, it yields results. When it's disrupted, chances are you'll not get the right fruits.
0: Okay.
1: Chelsea has harvested some unripe fruits.
0: Okay. Well, speaking of Arsenal, Manchester City play against Brentford today. They play Brentford today at 7:30 p.m. They play Crystal Palace on Wednesday, after which they play Chelsea in the FA Cup final on Saturday, after which they play Bournemouth on Tuesday night, after which they play against Aston Villa on the last day of the season. So
2: before Chelsea, when Chelsea is going to just rest.
0: And of course, the game against Chelsea is not a Premier League game. Yeah, it's an FA Cup final.
1: And it comes before the season wraps up.
0: Yes.
1: Because there have been changes to do as well with the FIFA World Cup coming up, about 11 days after the Champions League final. I think the biggest breaking point, or what would be one of the final corners that could decide the league, is City's next run of fixtures. I think there was actually a complaint from Man City when three fixtures were lined up in a space of 11 days. And I think the touch to 11 days wraps up next week.
0: Yes.
1: when they play. Is it Crystal Palace?
0: Crystal Palace.
1: Who they play? Because this weekend they are playing Brentford at home today.
0: They play Brentford today at 7:30. Then they play
1: now,
0: Crystal
1: in
0: Palace.
1: In between, Arsenal has to play away to West Ham.
0: To West Ham tomorrow.
1: West Ham that's battling to survive relegation because they're only a point above relegation. And Spurs, who are a point below West Ham in 18th position, need to beat Leeds United on Monday night. And if they do get the victory tomorrow on Monday night and West Ham suffers defeat at the hands of Arsenal, Tottenham could be on the way to survive. Because I think there are two games left after that one.
0: Because Tottenham plays Leeds on Monday.
1: And
0: they play Chelsea on Tuesday.
1: And that's the Tuesday after the FA Cup final.
0: Yes. And then they close the season against Everton.
1: So for Tottenham, it is prudent that West Ham loses to Arsenal. And they survive. I don't know if you see the mathematics.
0: I get the mathematics.
1: Plugs in the bottom and the top. But for Man City, I think the more important thing is their backs were broken at the beginning of the week on Monday night when they drew at the hands of Everton. For anything, I just felt like now the title is back into frame for Arsenal. Why on paper? The most difficult task for Arsenal should come tomorrow
0: against
1: every other fixture that is left, because they play West Ham away,
0: then they play Crystal Palace,
1: and then finish the season away at.
0: At Burnley.
1: Crystal Palace is the last day.
0: They play West Ham, then they play Burnley on 18th.
1: They finish the season
0: against Crystal Palace.
1: Then the last weekend they play PSG in the Champions League.
0: Yes.
1: If you look at the way it is structured, Arsenal beat West Ham.
0: City drop any points in the two games they have.
1: City is already under pressure because of the 3-0 draw against Everton.
0: Yes.
1: And then the game against West Ham is the most important for Arsenal at this stage.
0: They win it.
1: Because now you're taking it case-by-case basis.
0: Yes.
1: Because if Arsenal fumbles against a relegation struggling opponent,
0: of West Ham.
1: Advantage City again.
0: Irrespective of anything.
1: It is advantage City again.
0: Mm.
1: So for me, how it's all lined up is it's Arsenal's title to lose, Man City's title to win.
0: To win. That's very sure.
1: That is how for me it shows up. And the way it's structured, City already has a Carabao Cup in its hands. Chelsea will eye the FA Cup title. Arsenal still focuses on the league. The Champions League turns out to be a bonus
0: for them.
1: And we'll get to the Champions League maybe in the coming weeks. So
0: yes.
1: For me, it's very important that West Ham or Arsenal picks the result against West Ham. Played some clinical football over the last one week.
0: The last week, yeah.
1: Including beating Fulham early.
0: Yes.
1: The players could rest so they would beat Atletico. And the fixture lined up in their way against West Ham is really, really key. And especially West Ham, who have picked, I think, they've picked, haven't they picked 8 points out of a possible 12?
0: Yes.
1: In their last five games, if I recall. So it's some work for them to do, Arsenal, when they move to London Stadium tomorrow, because I think everyone's fate is on the line, both West Ham and Arsenal. That's irrespective of the result City gets against Brentford.
0: The whole world.
1: However, if Brentford frustrates City tonight,
0: and
1: Arsenal would be sailing way earlier than before.
0: Yeah, if Brentford frustrates City today, just picking a draw, and Arsenal goes and picks a win tomorrow, It gets
1: clearer and clearer.
0: Mm.
1: But if Man City beats Brentford and Arsenal fumbles against
0: West Ham, we are
1: back to
0: Arsenal.
1: Because City again have got to play Crystal Palace next week.
0: And could close the gap to 1 point.
1: Exactly. So that's the way the permutations are for me. Irrespective of who is thrown on the field of play, it's prudent that we see how this pans out over the next couple of weeks or so. And for the icing on the cake for Arteta, the celebrations they had at the Emirates on Tuesday, they look like they're in really, really, really good stead. This seems to be their best week that they've had.
0: And to just to help Arsenal fans out there, the last time that Arsenal finished second 3 times in a row, they have gone on to win the Premier League in the next season. So, that's being said, Eververse says start something malty with the new Eververse Malt Pineapple. Try the burst of sweetness and malty flavor. 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And for myself, Moses Echodu, Darren Cheyune, and Joy Kemigisa, we want to say thank you so much for being part of the Radio and Local Room that is proudly brought to you by Pepsi and Pizza Bond. Coming up next is the beautiful Carol with the Saturday Groove.
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4: 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While some provisions were annulled, laws against cyber harassment, cyber stalking, and electronic fraud are still fully in force.
5: While the court annulled specific sections of the law, such as those relating to unauthorized access, hate speech, unsolicited and malicious information, and misuse of social media, many other provisions of Computer Misuse Act remain fully in force. 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

party. What a night. Going out to anyone who had a wonderful Friday night. It's the weekend. Weekends always come with so much good energy. It's the time you take to let loose and forget about your adult problems. And in case you're not having a wonderful weekend, if your night was fake, well, I'm here to give you a lovely, lovely, awesome Saturday afternoon on this show, The Saturday Groove, where I play your favorite throwback hip-hop, R&B, with like a bit of reggae, ragga, and dance. So that was Mr. Vegas with Oh What a Night, playing for you at 7 minutes past 3 o'clock. I'm with you until 6 p.m. And yeah, this is the show where we walked on memory lane and enjoyed the good old days before adulting became adulting. This hour, I have music from Salt and Pepper, Snoop Doggy Dogg, Damage, Trey Songz, Akon, Nelly, Miss Demina, Elliot, DMX, and all your faves from way back when. So tell a friend that we are grooving. You can send your shout outs on 0703090090. Tell your friends to tune in and we enjoy the all some good old school together. Coming right up, Will You Still Love Me Tomorrow, Barbara Jones. Some more dancehall reggae ragga for you. Then right after that, we'll have Salt and Pepper taking us that old school sound, R&B, hip hop. Then we'll have Snoop Doggy Dogg with What's My Name. Enjoy.

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2: 25 minutes past 3 o'clock and I have my groovers first in class with me, Asaba. I see a message. Thank you, Paul. Shout out to you for always grooving and having a wonderful time with me on the show. Daniel Roy, I see your message. Mukasa Ronald, I see your message. Thank you for grooving. Emma, we did it. Yes, you are. Thank you for grooving with me. Patrick Kagwa, Innocent Opio. Oh, send my love to your daughter for grooving every Saturday. Timothy Serias, you always grooving in Mukono and giving me fun facts and memories about the music that I play for him. Groovers, I appreciate you. And we're just getting started. So many more great songs and great memories coming up. Here is Dangerous, Akon, Cardinal Official, going out to any dangerous ladies who are listening.

Bottoms Up, Trey's song playing for you at 26 minutes to 4 o'clock. Now, this next artist, I feel we need to put some respect on this man's name. Just because of the small, small drama in his life, people like to disrespect Will Carroll Smith II. I mean, his movies have grossed over $10 billion worldwide, 4 Grammy Awards, and I think one of the first hip-hop artists to win a Grammy. You know, he's one of Hollywood's most bankable stars. He's won a BAFTA, Golden Globe, all these things. And we love his music, don't we? And this particular song that I'm playing next was released back in 1997. And a dedicate for his son called Just the Two of Us. So he's also an amazing dad. Dads, are you singing for your sons, or are you just there assuming they know that you love them? So call your child, tell them, Just the Two of Us.

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Opening the second hour today show with some fire dance hall. That was Merciless slash Action Fire with God Alone, playing for you at 11 minutes past 4 o'clock. We are kicking off the second hour of today's groove. How are you guys doing? Tell a friend that we are enjoying a walk down memory lane as we enjoy great songs and great memories here on Radio 1 FM 90, the home of great songs and great memories. Shout out to you, Abel, Ojulina, Peter, Paul Katuramu. Thank you for grooving. Remember, you can send your shout outs on 0703-090-090. In this second hour of today, I have music from Bone Thugs and Harmony. Man, those guys can harmonize, like their name, Bone Thugs and Harmony. Like, it's hip-hop with some harmony in there. They just sound so beautiful. So we'll have that coming up with First of the Month, and we'll have Mary J. Blige with Real Love to all the lovers listening in. We have Blackstreet Cameron, a real throwback, Millionaire from 2005, Crisscross, Beyonce. So, as always, we are grooving. Here is Summer Bunny's R. Kelly.

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1: The management of Uganda Electricity Transmission Company, UETCL, informs the general public that it is risky and unsafe to conduct any activity under or within the Wayleaves corridor of any high voltage transmission line. These corridors measure 20 meters, 30 meters, 40 meters, and 60 meters for the 66 kV, 132 kV, 220 kV, and 400 kV respectively. Management has learned that these corridors are being encroached into by some members of the public to carry out their daily activities. These various activities include building both permanent and temporary structures, establishing car bonds, bricklaying, excavation, dumping, tipping, planting vegetation exceeding 6 feet in height, among others. Note that any person who violates the above will be prosecuted in accordance with the law. UETCL advises those intending to carry out any development activity within the vicinity of any high-voltage transmission line to seek guidance from the Wayleaves office located at Plot 10 Hannington Road or call our toll-free line 0800-277-002. UETCL, transmitting for transformation.
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2: You know, I'm gonna come right to the chase, Some women were made, but me, myself, I like to think that I was created for a special purpose. Now, what's more special than you?

by Beyonce. It got a big ego. Was she really talking about an ego? I don't know. Thank you to the groovers who are listening in Kasamba. Thank you for your message. You are dedicating this next song to Bugolovi Nyumbani. Huh? Is this a person called Bugolovi? Anyway, yeah, it's not a request show, but this song was already on the playlist, so I will dedicate it to your friend. And yeah, shout out all the other groovers who are with me. Waswa, thank you for your message. Who else?

Sambokose, I see you. Thank you for grooving. Fred Musitwa, thank you guys for grooving. Here is Eminem, Lose Yourself, going out to Bugolori, Nyumbani.

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2: The National Organizing Committee, in the Office of the President, for the swearing-in ceremony of the President-elect, Yoweri Kaguta Museveni, invites all the people of Uganda and beyond to participate in this historical inauguration of the newly elected President of Uganda for the term of office 2026 to 2031 to take place on May 12, 2026 at Kololo National Ceremonial Grounds. A lot of entertainment is expected to spice up the occasion. Come enjoy, eat and drink as we cheer up our newly president-elect.

8 minutes past 5 o'clock. You're listening to the final hour of today's Saturday Groove. We had some Riggy Ragga opening the show, Buju Banton, and then Smash Mouth with You Are My Number One. Hope you all are having a lovely, lovely Saturday. As you all know, this final hour, I just be warming you up for the Saturday Jams with Bruce and DJ Fresh from 6 to 9 p.m. So get your dancing shoes, pull them closer to you as you tell your friends that this Saturday Jams and the show has the hottest old school mix you listen to anywhere on any given weekend. They can bet on it. This hour I have music from Color Me Bad, Fugees, Truce, Brandy, Faith Evans, Chucky Booker. So yeah, we are winding out with some R&B and hip hop throwback, especially to the 90s. Coming up next, Color Me Bad, Color Me Bad.

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2: Day.
1: Hey, Mike.

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2: The management of Uganda Electricity Transmission Company, UETCL, informs the general public that it is risky and unsafe to conduct any activity under or within the Wayleaves corridor of any high voltage transmission line. These corridors measure 20 meters, 30 meters, 40 meters, and 60 meters for the 66 kV, 132 kV, 220 kV, and 400 kV respectively. Management has learned that these corridors are being encroached into by some members of the public to carry out their daily activities. These various activities include building both permanent and temporary structures, establishing car bonds, bricklaying, excavation, dumping, tipping, planting vegetation exceeding 6 feet in height, among others. Note that any person who violates the above will be prosecuted in accordance with the law. UETCL advises those intending to carry out any development activity within the vicinity of any high-voltage transmission line to seek guidance from the Wayleaves office located at Plot 10 Hannington Road or call our toll-free line 0800-277-002. UETCL, transmitting for transformation.

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2: The Uganda Communications Commission is reminding all users that despite the recent Constitutional Court ruling on the Computer Misuse Amendment Act, responsible use of social media and digital platforms remains a legal obligation. While some provisions were annulled, laws against cyber harassment, cyber stalking, and electronic fraud are still fully in force.
3: While the court annulled specific sections of the law, such as those relating to unauthorized access, hate speech, unsolicited and malicious information, and misuse of social media, many other provisions of Computer Misuse Act remain fully in force. Other laws, including the Uganda Communications Act, the Data Protection and Privacy Act, and the Children's Act, continue to regulate the use of communication platforms and protect the rights of individuals.
2: The public is urged to use digital platforms responsibly, respect the rights of others, and avoid spreading harmful or malicious content. 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This message is brought to you by the Uganda Communications Commission.
4: 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That's 25 minutes remaining. The end of today's show as I warm you up for Bruce and DJ Fresh with the Saturday Jams. Now, once upon a time, some of us knew how to have crushes. You know, you'd have that crush, have those feelings about someone and daydream about them. And this next song is dedicated to those who are still having crushes at our big ages. The song is Baby, Justin Bieber featuring Ludacris.

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And in the studio is the music mix maestro himself, DJ Fresh on the ones and twos. And yours truly, Bruce on the mic, together with you till 9. What a time we're going to have together, partying, enjoying Gate Songs and Great Memories, reliving the greatest of memories and greatest of times. 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And the party has officially started. 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
5: The management of Uganda Electricity Transmission Company, UETCL, informs the general public that it is risky and unsafe to conduct any activity under or within the Wayleaves corridor of any high voltage transmission line. These corridors measure 20 meters, 30 meters, 40 meters, and 60 meters for the 66 kV, 132 kV, 220 kV, and 400 kV respectively. Management has learned that these corridors are being encroached into by some members of the public to carry out their daily activities. These various activities include building both permanent and temporary structures, establishing car bonds, bricklaying, excavation, dumping, tipping, planting vegetation exceeding 6 feet in height, among others. Note that any person who violates the above will be prosecuted in accordance with the law. UETCL advises those intending to carry out any development activity within the vicinity of any high-voltage transmission line to seek guidance from the Wayleaves office located at Plot 10 Hannington Road or call our toll-free line 0800-277-002. UETCL, transmitting for transformation.
6: The Uganda Communications Commission is reminding all users that despite the recent Constitutional Court ruling on the Computer Misuse Amendment Act, responsible use of social media and digital platforms remains a legal obligation. While some provisions were annulled, laws against cyber harassment, cyber stalking, and electronic fraud are still fully in force.
7: While the court announced specific sections of the law, such as those relating to unauthorized access, hate speech, unsolicited and malicious information, and misuse of social media, many other provisions of Computer Misuse Act remain fully in force. Other laws, including the Uganda Communications Act, the Data Protection and Privacy Act, and the Children's Act, continue to regulate the use of communication platforms and protect the rights of individuals.
6: The public is urged to use digital platforms responsibly, respect the rights of others, and avoid spreading harmful or malicious content. 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Let's work together to keep our digital space safe, respectful, and secure. This message is brought to you by the Uganda Communications Commission.
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Townsend, DJ Fresh on the ones and twos, and yours truly Blues on the mind. Thank you for tuning in, and that is it for our first off Saturday jams. Two more hours to go, 2 more hours of the party, 2 more hours of great songs and great memories. And what is a party without a drink? Get a Mirinda Fruity Pineapple, Green Apple, or Orange. Sip it, catch a smile, and spread it. When you smile, the world smiles back at you. Mirinda is a

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One by One playing on Saturday, Jams Radio 190 FM. Great songs and great memories. Time for some shout outs. Thank you for sending your shout outs. The number is 0703090090. Petson Chui, thank you for tuning in. And to you, Kenya John Paul, thank you for tuning in. I know you're enjoying the party.

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0: and yours truly, Bruce. We've had a great time together. What's up, Jam Mike? Thank you for tuning in. And you say you're in Matuga. How is Matuga? Hope you're having a great time. Hope you're enjoying the party and dancing to great songs and great memories. And Saturday Jams returns next weekend, sometime 6 to 9. Another 3 hours of partying, dancing, and responsible drinking and eating. Now, right after here, the party keeps going. We head straight to Governor for the party zone, 9 to midnight. 3 hours, another 3 hours of partying. The party continues. Saturday Jams returns next week sometime. Have a great weekend.
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